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1: What a do, bro?
0: Welcome to the show, ladies and gentlemen. Last week, we talked about this on the radio. There was this tweet going around about a young lady who would not allow her man to hang out with his friends because she knew that they were cheaters and she didn't want her man around cheaters.
1: Hey, it's a valid thing to say.
0: Listen, we asked the question, would you allow your significant other to kick it with his friends if you knew they were cheating? And man, the voicemails went crazy. What are your thoughts? 877-817-2888 is the number. 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
2: What a do, bro?
0: Would you allow your significant other to hang out with friends that are cheaters? That's the question.
2: I don't think so. I don't think it's a good idea.
0: What do y'all think, man? 877-817-2888. Pick up that phone. Let us know. Yo, we got a lot of passionate people who hit us on these voicemails. All right. Would you allow your man to kick it with his homies that are cheaters or not?
3: Definitely would say no to hanging out with other cheaters. You're hanging out with them, they have the possibility of rubbing off on you and causing you to cheat.
4: Absolutely not. I feel like a

0: in the company of a loser.
1: Hey, I just wanted to comment on that cheating situation. You know, there's too many haters and too many gossiping going on. If you hang out with people that cheat all the time, that's what they're going to assume of you. People are going to assume you one of them. Thing about it is, you hang around them people all the time, that's what they're going to pick up as whores and cheaters too. So, I mean, come on now. That's probably you got some of that in you. You know, you see, either you're touching space or you're touching places. So, hey, don't be doing it. Don't be hanging around them kind of people, because that may be what you are or what you looked at. So, no, don't do it. Don't trust it.
2: Don't trust it.
3: Come on.
4: Woo. Let's go.
2: I'm going to do the rest of my break talking like that lady.
3: No, don't talk to her. We can't do that, brother.
2: Cheating ass. These cheating motherfuckers out here, man.
3: Go. You sound good doing it, though.
2: Thank you. Thank you. Anyway, look, stay by your radio. We got the Daily Hate coming up next. It's the Bootleg Kev Show.
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2: What it do, boo?
1: The Daily Hate is a few minutes away. Hit us up, 877-817-2888. Let us know if there's something you want to hate on. Can we hate on the fact that Logan and Jake Paul went to the Pentagon speak to soldiers? Meanwhile, they live in Puerto Rico, so they don't have to pay federal income tax.
2: This is crazy. All of it is crazy. The whole thing. Why are they there?
1: The influencer era of the White House. Anyway, yo, we got your calls coming up next. If you got something you want to hate on, it's the Bootleg Kev Show.

0: And I guess I'm going to say what I hate is there's this homeless guy at the end of First Street holding up a sign talking about he needs money, he's homeless. But then when you drive up to the stop sign, you see his car that's just parked there. So I don't know. I don't know if he's trying to scam us, but then his car is ducked off in the trees. It's crazy. So, yeah, that's my daily hate.
1: Yeah, my name is John, and I'm calling to leave a daily hate. I was just at Bibbidi-Bibbidi-Bop at Disney World, and I wanted to be Snow White, and because I'm a 44-year-old man, I'm not allowed to get a Snow White outfit. So I hate Bibbidi-Bobbidi-Boop. Thank you, guys.
2: Well, he's hating on Bibbidi-Bobbidi-Boop, and look, I ain't gonna lie, Disney adults are weird, and this guy tried to buy a Snow White costume at Disney World and is mad that they said no.
3: Hey, checks out.
2: Yeah. Anyway, sounds a little creepy to me. Hey, leave us a voicemail if you got something you want to hate on. 877-817-2888 is the number. Coming up next, we got to talk about it, man. The 49er player, or the fake one, who scammed all the ladies, is in even more trouble. Up next.
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1: 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This is the guy who impersonated being a 49ers player to dupe women out of tons of money. Originally was arrested for ripping women off for about $1.3 million. They just found

0: 10, girl, you a 10. 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
1: 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James finds the craziest stories in the world. We talk about them. 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
0: Time for the No Cap News right now. What's going on, James?
4: Hey, pretty crazy story. So the family had a funeral. Don't mean to laugh, but it's kind of funny at the same time. They went to a funeral, and they were going to a viewing. And as they went to the viewing, they realized the woman that they were viewing wasn't their grandmother because there was a mistake made in the funeral home. They accidentally cremated their grandma and put some other lady in the clothes and put them in the viewing.
0: So they cremated the grandma on accident, even though they did not request for her to be cremated.
4: Yes, which and that's the sad part right there.
0: Super sad. And then some strange woman was rolled out to be... First of all, where's that lady's family?
4: They don't know at this point. There's an investigation going down.
0: Oh, man. I always wonder that, like, when they give you ashes of, like, your relative, like, you know how easy it would be to just be like, yeah, we just put whatever in here.
4: Oh, 100%. It's one of the realest things that most people probably think about once they get their ashes.
0: Yeah. Anyway, stay by your radio. Coming up next, man, let's talk about it. There is a part of our childhood that is being resurrected in 130.

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2: What it do about?
3: All right, man, it just came out that Toys R Us is returning with 120 new stores.
2: Come on now.
3: Apparently, grown-up collectors have been fueling toy stores as well as obviously Pokemon cards and sporting cards.
2: Oh, I bet.
3: So Toys R Us is back. I want to know, James, if you could bring anything back from the 90s or 2000s, what do you bring back?
2: Look, I just had a horrible experience at Best Buy, so I'm going to say Circuit City.
3: Circuit City?
2: Circuit City never did me like that.
3: I'm going to say this. I miss Tower Records.
2: Okay. What's another one?
3: I also miss, back in the day, the old school Pizza Hut. Like, the Pizza Hut when the Ninja Turtles were popular.
2: Okay, I know you're talking about. Pizza used to be, the recipe was natural or something like that.
3: It was just different. It was real, like, dark inside. It felt like you were going to a nice place when you went to a Pizza Hut as a kid.
2: If we're being honest, society just in period was better in the 90s.
3: Yeah, nah. And while we're at it, let's bring back MySpace, which I hear they're working on. Hey, what about you? 877-817-2888. If you could bring anything back from the 90s or 2000s, what are you bringing back? We're taking your calls up next. It's the Bootleg Kev Show.

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1: All right, 877-817-2888 is the number. We're talking about Toys R Us is coming back.
2: Show is.
1: 130 stores. My childhood has been resurrected from the ashes.
2: You wasn't act like you're not buying toys like that.
1: I was a Toys R Us kid. I still have all my toys.
2: I was with KB Toys.
1: Okay, KB. Anyway, let's talk to the people. What is something you wish you could bring back from the 90s, 2000s, all right? We got the homie Bryson on the phone. Bryson, what's going on?
3: Oh, Blockbuster, 100%.
1: Oh, Blockbuster. Oh, yeah.
2: Oh, yeah, that's the one right there.
1: They could get rid of all the streaming services and make us every Friday have to go and sit at the videotape store. And then while you're waiting in line, you got to buy candy. And then you get mad because, you know, when the fresh new movie dropped, everybody already got there.
2: You had to get there quick. And you know where they messed up?
3: Right,
2: they
3: right.
2: When they added no late fees, and that's why they went in bankruptcy. Ain't nobody bring nothing back.
1: Yeah, for sure, man. Blockbuster would be crazy. When I tell you, my parents had the craziest late fee bills.
2: Oh, it had to. How much would you say?
1: They had like a lien against like their credit because of Hollywood Video late fees.
2: Had the late fee lien because of Blockbuster? Crazy work.
1: Anyway, man, appreciate you calling Blockbuster. I like that one. All right, 877-817-2888. What about you, man? What's something you wish you could bring back?
4: Yes, I wish I could bring back those like Juicy Couture jumpsuits. You know what I'm talking about? The velvety ones.
1: Juicy Couture jumpsuits.
4: And
1: then
4: Juicy Couture like on the butt, like with the bling bling
1: with
4: on the
1: rhinestones.
4: Butt. I miss those.
1: Shout out to the Juicy Couture. I feel like the Juicy Couture was the first level of like where you could really see what a girl was working with.
2: Oh yeah, 100%.
1: That Juicy Couture jumpsuit on, you can see the shape a little.
2: You know if the Y was on the front of the thigh, they shouldn't have been wearing it.
1: That's a fair point. Anyway, appreciate you calling, man. Juicy Couture, I like it. Yeah, the couture suits were cracking. Shout out to Juicy Couture. Whatever happened to them? Man. You know what I miss? I miss when girls used to be excited to get Dooney and Burke and Coach back in the day. Now.
2: Oh, yeah. You get Coach, you in trouble.
1: You in trouble with the Coach. Anyway, 877-817-2888. Something you bring back from the 90s or 2000s. We want to hear from you. Coming up next, let's talk about it, man. Speaking of things that you'd like to bring back, they're going to be getting rid of something that we all got at our house right now.
5: Eric was...
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1: It's official, man. 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
2: It makes sense, because once it came out that the pennies cost 4 cents to make, that wouldn't make no damn sense.
1: Yeah, it makes zero sense. 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
2: I'm cool with that. 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
1: What's up, though? 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I'm about to pull up on you right quick. You got a man. They got to do with me. Come outside right quick. 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
1: We got the legend. He just headlined the iHeartRadio Music Festival in Vegas this past weekend. Snoop Dogg is hanging out on the show up next. Keep it locked.

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1: Yo, it's the Bootleg Kev Show, man. That's James Andre Jefferson Jr.
2: What it do, man?
1: Yo, fresh off of headlining in Las Vegas at the iHeartRadio Music Festival this past weekend. We got Snoop Dogg hanging with us, so woo. Snoop, let's talk about it, man. Death Row Records is back. I just saw October London went gold. You're having a lot of success. Let's talk about just your thought process on buying Death Row and rebranding it in a way that you like.
3: But that's what you're supposed to do. Like,
1: hell yeah.
3: My thing was getting it, cleaning it up. I had to clean up the bullshit first because there was so much negative energy around it. People was afraid of what Suge was going to think and how, you know, the industry would react to doing business with Death Row, considering knowing that this would be in the back trying to hate or saying things negative. But I was like, I'm just going to clean up all of this, give it a whole new approach, walk it out in a different light, and move with love is the purpose of Death Row Records, to connect the dots that they didn't do.
1: Also, Snoop, I always wanted to ask you this. I know you went to the White House when Obama was president. There's rumors, speculation. I even feel like you might have said this in the past. Is it true you smoked weed at the White House?
3: You have footage?
1: Did you smoke in the White House?
3: Do you have footage?
1: I don't have footage.
3: Well, I might have not to answer that question. And my lawyer advised me not. I don't know how much time you can get for that. Well, I ain't gonna tell on myself, but let me say, the bathroom had a nice aroma to it after I left.
1: Hypothetically speaking, as someone who's passed through security at the White House, how would someone sneak a pre-roll in?
3: In your sock.
1: In your sock, that's fair.
3: You know how to pat a nigga down, but if you got them socks with the rolls in it, it feel like it's part of the sock. I'm the D.O. Double. They're not finna pat me down like that. They happy to see me.
1: Also, I always wanted to know, man, we always get so much unreleased music from artists that pass away. I know you and Nate Dogg had such a close relationship. Now that you own Death Row Records, is there any unreleased Nate Dogg we could possibly get?
3: Well, him and Tupac had the same work ethic.
1: Oh, so that'll tell you how much unreleased Nate Dogg music is Tupac.
3: Yes, him and Tupac had the same work ethic. I'll say that. That's how he's on so many different hooks. That's why when people would call, Nate would show up. He go get that bag and give you a hell of a hook.
1: Would you consider a version of like a finding some of that unreleased Nate Dogg shit and maybe doing something with it on Death Row?
3: Hell yeah. And I got a beautiful relationship with his mother, Miss Ruth, so we would make sure that the estate get the majority of the
1: funds. And his son is dope. Inhale's dope.
3: Come on. Nigel played in the Snoop U Football League. He was my quarterback for a couple of years.
1: That's crazy.
3: I coached that kid. That's my guy.
1: That'd be crazy. Shout out to Snoop. Go watch the full interview on YouTube right now. Hit subscribe at Bootleg Kev, man. And yo, coming up, we have got the People's Mix on the way. It's the Bootleg Kev Show.
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0: 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If you got anything you want to hear, man, shout-outs, requests, whatever. We're handling business for you, man. Please tap in. Let's get into some new music, kicking things off right now. Shout-out to Cardi B. It's that aha. Got to hang out with her over

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1: What it do about?
0: Coming up, man, let's talk about it. Look, if you like free food, Chipotle's doing something dope this week. You can pull up and get some free food. We're going to see what the word is in a few. All right, yo. We rolling, though. Hit us up if you got anything you want to hear. 877-817-2888. Let's get into some new music right now. By the way, I know one of the artists who's going to be on this remix. The Pink Blush Dolly Babe remix is going to have another famous female from Texas on it. That's all I'm going
1: to
0: say.
1: That sounds like Meg.
0: I don't know.
1: Nah.
0: You're going to see soon.
1: Okay.
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1: 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Coming up next, we have got the No Cap News on the way.

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0: 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What up, James?
4: 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So a father and daughter have been arrested after their 7 pit bulls fell out of a moving U-Haul truck.
0: Damn.
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2: It's the Bootleg Kev Show, man. The Daily Hate is on the way. If you got something you want to hate on, leave us a voicemail right now. 877-817-2888. That is the number. Anything you're hating on, James?
0: I got to hate on my new iPhone Pro Max because literally it keeps overheating. Like, a lot. It's like a little hot pocket in my pocket.
1: A hot pocket in your pocket.
0: That's how I feel.
1: Do you like it, though?
0: I love it still. It's hot, but it makes me feel happy.
2: We got your Daily Hate calls coming up.

0: All right, time for the Daily Hate. What are you hating on?
1: Oh, my gosh. When you're driving and people don't pass in the pass lane, I need a sign at this point. I need a sign to just put in the car. That's the passing lane. What are you doing? Horrible.
0: Just so we're clear, the passing lane is which lane again? Because it sounds like you're hating on
1: the
0: me.
1: The left lane.
0: Oh, okay. Okay.
1: You should be passing in the left lane. And then when you're at the speed you want, you go back to the right lane. Let people pass you on the left.
0: All right, that checks out. That makes sense. I just know if I'm on a freeway, people always seem to be angry when they drive by me. So maybe that's because I'm in the passing lane.
1: Yes, you either pass or you go get back in the right.
0: There it is. All right. Yeah, well, thanks for hating on me, ma'am. 877-817-2888. If you got something you want to hate on too, man, leave us a voicemail right now. Coming up, the fake 49er player, Dejon Love.
2: Oh, man.
0: Is in even more trouble up next.
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1: What it do, bro?
0: All right, this guy took the internet by storm. The scammer named Dejan Love, who portrayed himself as a 49ers player to take advantage of women on dating sites.
1: Right, right.
0: He hit a lot of women for over $1.3 million. The FBI arrested him, and now the FBI has presented 35 new women to the case.
1: Damn.
0: So that number is going to keep going up.
1: Hey, Netflix, get it out. We want the Tinder Swindler Part 2.
0: Yeah, this guy is legendary. In the worst way possible, by the way. Anyway, we're getting up out of here. Back at it tomorrow, same time, same place. It's the Bootleg Kev Show.

0: you a 10. Girl, you a 10, girl, you a 10, girl, you a 10. Girl, you a 10, girl, you a 10, girl, you a 10. Girl, you a 10, girl, you a 10, girl, you a 10.
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1: So Kirk Franklin might just have us back in the church. K97 is actually 2, he's on air. He shared a snippet where he sampled a very well-known Shawty Lowe song. All right, they know. 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All right, it was technically by, it was a song called Children of the Sun. But Kirk Franklin and Shawty Lowe, I'm not mad at this. They should have got Isaiah Rashawn and Chris up next. Keep it locked.
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1: 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All right, stay tuned. I got that new Cardi and T-Op next. Keep it locked. It's Astro 2 East.
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1: So Usher and Chris still on their tour, shutting it down. But Usher has caused a little commotion because he has crowned himself the king of R&B. I don't see a problem with it. Usher been at this for almost as long as I've been alive or longer. So, what's the issue? But I guess it's just like semantics, like who everybody considers the king of R&B. I say it's Usher. Some other people say it's that man who locked up. You tell me. A free iHeartRadio ad stream was at the red mic. I got that new Sid up next. Colin and Tyler on the way. It's Ashley with two E's.
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1: With a Cash App, we got that money coming back, but you gotta make sure that you set your alarms because it's only at certain times. 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
1: On October 5th, so that's your two E's on there. 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Hit that highlights tab to see Ciara and Cardi B and Snoop shut it down. Snoop brought out Wiz Khalifa. A lot of huge moments. But then also get ready because October 5th, we got that cash coming back. All right. So what you need it for? Let me know on the free iHeartRadio live stream. Let's hit the red mic. I got Phoenix flexing up next and Mariah on the way. The
2: biggest. Hey, what are we doing about Black Week this year?
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1: So Rolling Loud just got announced. A lot of people need some cash for that because it ain't cheap at all to go to a festival nowadays. Actually, with 2 years on air. So where you gonna get the cash? I'll tell you. Coming right back starting October 5th. 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And we just trying to hook you up for the holidays. All right, stay tuned. We got Fat Smacks up next and Chris on the way.
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Power 100.9, Albuquerque's real hip-hop and R&B. What's up, it's Ariel with you on this Wednesday morning. Drake has scored an appeal in that UMG case. We'll talk more next. Hey, boy, Cardi, hit it your way after Tyler.

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0: 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What's up, it's Ariel with you on this Wednesday morning. How you feeling, babes? If you're Drake, you might be feeling like, you know, a little hopeful. Remember that time he sued UMG basically saying, like, because y'all hyped up Kendrick Lamar's Not Like Us, I started losing money, and then there were serious allegations in there calling me a pedophile, and y'all hyped it up again? It got dismissed, and then Drake appealed, and he won that appeal, and now he has a court date for December 4th. Exactly 3 weeks before Christmas, this man is going to go to court again with UMG. Now, how that's going to play out, of course, we got to wait until December, but, like, I don't know. J. Cole was on to something. Because look at how long this has gone on. What is this, year 3, 4, possibly?
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What's up, your favorite cousin on your frequency, Ariel? 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
1: Hello, darling. How are you this morning? Real quick, let's talk about other people's business. Lil Wayne, to be exact, because his son got a D1 scholarship. Crazy work. Dwayne called it a third. It's actually so good that the University of Colorado said, we're going to give you some money to come over here and play. And of course, because his father is Lil Wayne and has so many connections in the sports world, Dwayne Carter III is being mentored by a legendary NFL kicker. Morton Anderson is not a name that I recognize. Why would I? Meanwhile, I was like, is this the son with Nivea or Nunu? Turns out neither. His mama name is Sarah. And that's what I contribute.
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Albuquerque's real hip-hop and R&B, Power 100.9. What's up, Zaria, with you on this Wednesday morning? I still got the baby headed your way, so is Tams. 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I got you covered next. 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I

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4: Damn, little mama. 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

0: 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Tion Summer Walker, keep that music rolling for our Wednesday playlist. First day of Libra season. Happy birthday, Libra baby. Listen, if today's your birthday twin is Nicholas Williams. Maybe you know him as Trinidad James. Let me see who else. Anthony Mackie. I'm not telling him happy birthday. That man hates everybody. Lazy Bones' birthday today, but his government name is Stephen Howes. Oh, Jermaine Malden. His birthday is today. Jermaine Dupri, but like, you broke up with Janet Jackson. We don't want to talk to you. However, comma, Lisa Rae McCoy, that is my girl down. You might be trying to disrespect her and play in her face like, oh, that's Diamond from the Players Club. No, ma'am. She is such a good person. I have had so many conversations with her that just made me feel better about myself. One time for Lisa Rae.
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1: 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Beyonce's Morning Dew headed your way on our Wednesday morning playlist. What's up? It's Ariel. Now, if you're a coffee snob like me, then you might be trying to figure out, like, where the best coffee in the whole wide United States of America? Well, according to Wallet Hub, the best place to get a coffee is Orlando. Spending about $154 on average for coffee in Orlando, I don't know, man. I feel like this got something to do with Mickey Mouse. I just can't prove it yet. Now, the second best place to get one is Portland, Oregon. They apparently have a

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0: 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Got music from Sid headed your way to kick off that next set of back-to-back music. Hello, baby. What's up? It's Ariel. Now, you and I, me and you, have our once-in-a-lifetime opportunity to be styled by La Roche. No, it is not a contest, but ASOS. 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You know, more like, you know, $30, $40 for that sweater. 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This is not Fashion Nova. Anyway, La Roche is going to be like their first stylist in residence. So yeah, he's going to be styling stuff for the relaunch of the magazine, but these are all going to be shoppable pieces. And if you already see them together with La Roche's vision, how you think you're going to wear that? Period.
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could fit. Man, I always wonder if you ask yourself, is it just me? Is it just me? 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Yeah, is it just me? Is this so, so good I shouldn't have to

0: Power 100.9. Let's have a cereal with you early on this Wednesday morning. I just want to put this out there because I see J. Cole is straight ahead. He was on to something when he got out of the way that Kendrick and Drake beef, right? He was like, I'm going to go over here and I'm going to make my music. Because when Drake sued UMG, he lost and then appealed and won an appeal. And December 4th, 2026 is the newest court date for him to take UMG back to court and basically say, y'all did everything in y'all power to make me lose money and play in my face with some serious accusations that Kendrick Lamar made and Not Like Us, calling me a pedophile. Listen, I don't know how the case is going to turn out, but again, J. Cole was on to something, because what are we on? Year 3, 4 of this back and forth? Oh, my God. Wrap it up.
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1: What's up, it's Ariel with you on this Wednesday morning. Got that Rich Flex and Rain Dance headed your way. Plus, I'm chronically online. Why the girls arguing about iced coffee?

0: guy. We are the Breakfast Club. We got a special guest in the building. He is not sitting, ladies and gentlemen.
1: What type of dumb you on, man?
2: Stop playing with
0: me. I came out late, ladies and gentlemen.
1: What's up, man?
0: Y'all ready? You're not going to say?
3: Yes, sir.
4: I want to start this off by telling y'all, don't play with my toe.
0: Don't play with your toe?
4: Put some respect on my toe and put some respect on my name.
1: What's wrong with your toe?
0: Rubbing your toe.
4: Oh. My toe. T-O-U-R. You know what I'm talking about.
2: Oh, toe.
1: Oh, toe.
2: Toe.
1: Oh. I just got at your feet like you had on sandals.
4: Stop playing with my music. I ain't gonna say it no more.
1: Okay.
0: Y'all better tell the king that he didn't talk into the mic so nobody heard that part of it.
2: I see what's going on.
4: I ain't gonna say it no more.
0: There you go.
4: What's up with y'all, man?
1: What's up, man?
4: The Prince of Zamunda.
2: You are here.
4: Yeah, Jackson, Mississippi in the building.
0: I want to start from the beginning, from Jackson, Mississippi. What got you into rapping?
4: Listening to music, man. And I wasn't like super intrigued by music up until like 7 or 8 years old, and I can remember sitting in front of the radio listening to like John Legend's album, Usher, like Bone Thugs, and Twista, and trying to learn the words to that. And that was like very, very early on. And then like later on, I got into like Wayne, Boosie, and like all of that stuff.
1: Oh, so I see where the melodic and the flow come from.
4: Correct. Yeah, because it was just a melting pot of a bunch of different shit. Like I remember when like Mike Jones first came out, and he was like, don't fail me now. Like my cousin and them listening to that. And we stayed down the street from this dude who used to rap Bone Thugs and Twista like word for fucking word. And I was like, this is talented. Whatever he's doing, I have to do it. But it wasn't his though. But yeah, man, it just kind of like got into it. It just fell on me for real. And I just expounded.
1: That song should never be said around a bunch of guys either. You got to say that song only in the presence of women.
4: There's women in here.
1: I'm done. Just making sure.
0: Now, coming from Jackson, Mississippi.
4: Y'all finished or y'all done?
0: No, we done. Now, coming from Jackson, Mississippi.
2: Okay, radio.
0: How difficult was it to get on? I was actually in Jackson a week ago. And there's just so many different sides of Jackson, right?
4: Yeah.
0: First of all, Jackson was, the downtown area is small. Yeah. It was pretty as hell. But they told me they was like, you know, a lot of crime in Jackson.
4: Oh, yeah.
0: So they said you got to be extra careful, but it's also a college town. So
4: and we don't like people like you.
0: You can see the pride.
1: Tell me more.
4: That light skin?
1: Hakeem, tell me more.
2: Oh.
4: That light skin?
0: Now you win.
1: Tell me
0: Why?
1: More.
0: They love me down there when I was out there. They love me out when I was
4: not
0: there.
4: Not me.
0: Damn.
4: Nah, I'm
1: I cheered when Nino Brown stabbed the pretty in the bank in the hand on New
0: Jesus
1: Jackson.
0: Christ.
1: Okay.
4: Christ. You right in between both of them, though. You
0: He changed his face at one time.
4: He's
0: umbrae, but
4: like,
2: wow.
4: My light skin, depending on if you know what I'm saying, if you give me the pretty privilege.
1: Depending on the lighter.
0: So talk about getting out of Jackson, Mississippi and how difficult.
4: Man, it's very difficult, man. If you can make it from here, New York, you can make it anywhere.
0: Mm-hmm.
4: Yeah, it's opportunities coming through here left and right. You just got to know how to hustle, keep your head on a swivel, and like have an eye for shit. Mm-hmm. And Mississippi and Jackson, the blackest city in America, we don't have opportunities come through. We don't get the concerts. We don't get the artists. We don't get the people. Mm-hmm. Like, they skip a lot of shit. The infrastructure is fucked up. Like, they're, you know, shutting down programs for the kids and for the youth. Like, they're taking and stripping stuff. Like, it's a sinking ship. And nobody is paying attention to a lot of this shit that's happening in Mississippi. Or if you are paying attention, it's because it's like somebody died or something tragic happened or, like, you know, some unfortunate is going on. And it's like, we do not get the light shed on us that we need, very much so need, but also deserve, like, the rest of the people. And there's other small towns that are like that, you know what I'm saying, in the South and in other places, you know what I'm saying? But it's like, we used to be like, you know, a thriving economy. We used to be booming, man. You know what I'm saying? It's the birthplace of America's music. And it's just like, hey, we just get, we don't even get crumbs. Like when the crumbs, whatever fall off the crumbs, we just like, please, sir.
1: They don't even know, they don't even know we exist.
4: No.
1: I'm from a small town in the South.
4: I'm talking about some weed. I'm just like, I'm Jackson. We exist.
1: No, us.
4: But it was Jacktown.
0: They were saying Drake spends a lot of time there. I don't
4: he
0: know.
4: He does. And I can appreciate Drake for that.
1: Why?
4: Because.
0: Oh, Tez. Tez is from there.
4: Yeah.
1: Cortez Bryant.
4: Well, he from New Orleans.
0: Oh, he from
4: Tez
0: New
4: is from New Orleans, but he went to Jackson State.
0: Oh, that's what
4: one of Drake's cousins, CJ, he's from there. And so, like, Tez, I'm you know, believing that Tez is part of the reason why Drake comes and spends a lot of time in Jackson and shows love to, you know, shout outs to, like, you know, making sure he does content or pull up, you know what I'm saying, and just, like, at random times giving shout outs to Jackson State and stuff like that. And I can appreciate that, you know what I'm saying, because a lot of people, even, like, when we heard Jackson, Mississippi and Mark Ronson and Bruno Mars song, I'm like, they know us? you know, back in the 50s and 60s, that shit was probably booming. We wouldn't lie, but
0: and they said Snoop was originally from there, too. That was another thing they said when I was out
4: from
0: there.
4: From Mississippi, yeah. Rick Ross, Snoop. We got Oprah, I think. I want to say Morgan Freeman. It's a lot of people originally born in Mississippi. Not Jackson, but Mississippi in general.
1: Not
4: and they just moved.
1: Represent, though.
4: Yeah.
1: Like
4: yeah.
1: you, Big Crit, Banner, mm-hmm. Carlos Miller.
4: Yeah, yeah, yeah.
1: Some of the people
4: Dear Silas, you know what I'm saying? Some other big names and stuff like that. Yeah.
1: I've heard you say that Jackson loves you, but you've also questioned whether Jackson actually supports you.
4: Yeah. That's with anywhere, though. Mm-hmm. I feel the love. I don't always feel the support, man. And it ain't a bad thing. You know what I'm saying? If you don't like my music or if you don't f*** me, I can't force you to do that. I can't force that on you. Mm-hmm. But it's also mm-hmm. like you got somebody who's on the forefront championing and rallying for y'all. You know what I'm saying? And speaking up about that. Sometimes you got to take them hits and sometimes you have to be comfortable with people being uncomfortable. You know what I'm saying? Mm-hmm. Like when people talk about them, you're like, don't talk shit about where I'm from. Yeah. But it's like something has to be said for something to be done. Mm-hmm. You know what I'm saying? And that's what people don't like. And so they talk or they say stuff. I had the mayor sneak dissing me. The previous mayor sneak dissing me on Facebook.
1: What
4: and people
1: say?
4: Like, just like I'm whining, I'm crying about like support and like people support me and stuff like that. And I'm like, yes, I am. Mm-hmm. Because if I don't say it, you're not going to say you didn't buy a ticket to see me on tour or X, Y, and Z ain't purchasing these tickets. I have to say something, but we come from a space and a place where like, if something is happening to you and you communicate that you're uncomfortable, oh, you're whining. Mm-hmm. And it's like, at what point can we just start expressing how we feel or saying things without people feeling attacked or offended? Mm-hmm. And it's like, you know what I'm saying? It's a very thin line and a gray area that you walk. Like, you just,
1: Are our hometowns obligated to support us just because we from there though? Because I feel like we got to make something undeniable first.
4: No. Okay. No. No, more people supported me in Atlanta. And I'm going to say this as an artist. I wouldn't be where I am without Atlanta. Mm-hmm. Like, Atlanta helped me get here. Like, these two people right here, like, when I didn't have Letitia Marie, Kevon Price, you know, mm-hmm. Kevo Wise, my director and cameraman. Letitia, she shoots all of my pictures. Great, phenomenal photographer. Brian B. Flat Cook, Roy O. Orleans. They helped me get where I am. And I met these people in Atlanta. Kelton, Mr. Mac Media. You know, put all of this shit on 10 and on blast for me. Like, when I didn't have the money, when I didn't have the resources, I couldn't get connected with people. Like, y'all are only seeing me on the internet in the capacity that y'all are because of these people. Mm-hmm. You know what I'm saying? Lou Williams, another person. You know what I'm saying? And my Winners United team. People are seeing me in a capacity because of all of these people that helped me. And so when people from my hometown are like mad or upset, I'm like, y'all didn't do shit to help me get here. And you don't have to support it. I'm not looking for it. Mm-hmm. I'm going to say what I have to say, but I'm going to make you feel me, though. I'm going to make my presence felt.
0: All right, we got more with Akeem Ali when we come back. His tour, the Texture Tour, is kicking off on the 29th of this month. It's The Breakfast Club. Good morning.
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0: I'm a dad searching for his son.
1: I wish I knew my dad.
2: So awesome, the girls with daddy issues.
1: Thank you. Oh my God. He's probably just out there having a great time.
0: What do you mean he's lost?
2: So sorry.
1: Ah! It's rolling loud.
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0: Jess Hilarious, Charlamagne Tha Guy. We are the Breakfast Club. Lorna Rose is here as well. We're still kicking it with Akeem Ali. His upcoming tour, The Texture Tour, is kicking off on the 29th of this month. Jess.
1: What is your relationship with Money Long?
2: What is my relationship with Money Long? Oh, we are great friends. She's a sweetheart, an angel, a wealth of f***ing knowledge.
1: Shout out to
2: a
1: Money
2: nurturer. Very, very kind. You couldn't pay me to say nothing bad about her.
1: Nice.
2: At all.
1: Some people were speculating if y'all had a relationship or not. So that's
2: what is it? That's why I say you always leave room for like
1: the
2: that.
1: Mysterious.
2: And like, yeah, it's just kind of like
1: mystery.
2: You know, we can be friends, and it just like, and so the reason why people are speculating, and I'll clear it up, because like she was shooting a rollout for her album and wanted me to be in her video as a love interest. You know what I'm saying? I've had people in my videos as love interest. But every time you do that, they be like, that's his girl.
1: Yeah.
2: They go together. They f***ing.
1: You see how it
2: and
1: is.
2: So it was just like, if y'all gonna think it, we'll let y'all run with it.
3: Well, go ahead and run with it. Y'all walked the red carpet together too, though. Didn't y'all?
2: That carpet was white.
3: Whatever the color was, y'all walked it together.
2: Yeah. But she invited me. She invited me to BET with her.
3: Well, like, I just want you to know, when I just Googled Akeem Ali, Money Long, and it says Money Long and rapper Akeem Ali are romantically linked and collaborating on music. So I don't know.
2: That turned you on, ain't it? Freak ass.
3: Akeemy. Listen, the texture. What is it with fabrics?
1: The texture tape.
2: Oh.
3: I guess you call that fabrics. Ray-Ban acrylic.
2: It's fabrics.
1: Rayon.
3: Rayon. Yeah, yeah, yeah.
2: Shout out to Ray-Ban.
3: Rayon acrylic.
2: Make. So I wanted to create a project. Firstly, I was creating this project, and then it was going to be named Suede. But what happened was, is, you know, some of the songs didn't work out. So I kept Suede, and I was like, what else can I add to this? And so I wanted to show how beautiful we were as black people from every shade, light skin and bright skin and dark brown. You know what I'm saying? Dark brown.
1: Yep.
2: Me and you, not you. two, three different colors. He don't know what he is. Neapolitan over here.
1: Damn.
2: I wanted to show how beautiful we were as people, and so it was going to be a swatch, like cream polyester. And so cream is like, you know, we like eggshell white.
1: Yeah.
2: And so like cinnamon, but like leather. Suede, but brown. Like muslin, but khaki. And so I created this texture tape. And when I did it, it like got good reception. And I was like, okay, I'll do another one. Also, it's great to have like a theme that people want to subscribe to. And so like, and it's also teachable too. Like it's teaching you like, damn, that's I didn't know that this was a thing and I wear this. Or like, I rock this all the time, but I didn't know like, this was called that. And so it's showing people like, and also I wanted the songs to sound like what the texture felt like. And that was my main aim for the texture tape 3. Like I had to dig deep into it. Like, you know what I'm saying? And like, I don't know, like this, every song you listen to needs to feel like that texture or sound like that. And it needs to like, kind of like engulf you and be like, damn, you know, this is what silk sounds like.
1: Yes, because even Sneakskin. Why Sneakskin instead of Sneakskin? Unless they spelled it wrong.
2: Sneakskin.
1: I know snakeskin is a texture, but they spelled it wrong on here. They must have spelled it wrong. They put snakeskin.
2: That girl that wanted me to take my hat off, that's probably who did it.
1: That is. That's who wrote it down.
2: Snakeskin. That's who wrote it down?
1: Uh-huh.
2: Okay. Now, I got hair. Do you got a degree?
3: Wow.
2: I don't know who she is.
1: Wow.
2: I don't know who she is.
1: She do have a degree, but I don't know why she messed this up. But anyway.
3: Wow, don't do that because she on the spectrum. Well, listen. No, so you just insulted the whole community, Akeem.
4: Just insulted the whole community. That's so foul.
1: Akeem, no
2: shit. Dude, she got a degree? You insulted the whole community. How the hell was I supposed to know she was on it? Man, you insulted me. You insulted me. And I'm going to tell you why I felt offended.
4: The only thing to say you on the spectrum that way is even.
2: I'm also on the spectrum.
4: There you go.
3: Akeem, I leave.
2: Hold on. I had one more thing, man. Y'all in such a hurry. Y'all was behind and rushing me about this. Hey, man, so while I got my platform, I want to give a shout-out to some Jackson artists. Ant Toussaint, Franchise, Hollywood Luck, J. Sky, King Keem, Tricky Hudson, Dollar Black, D. Horton, Tucci V, Gnarly J, Fat Dizzle, Malik Cash, Casting Boy Dre, Jules, Ariel J, Kiara Archie, Lake Forest D, Air Slim, Hershey Black, Flawless, Vitamin C, B. King the Goat, Kenny Pahina, Navia, Dev Mack, Kamikaze, Mojo Kids, Cool Jazz, Cool Coke Boomaye, Dear Silas, Triluminati, Nico, Polo Baby, King Heem, Lil C, Doe Hicks, Dirty Costello, Slim Pusher, The Joker, Cool K. RBA Scoob, Jody Boy, Ray Kincaid, Don't Know Vegas, DJ Finesse, DJ Dun One, my DJ, DJ T. Lewis, DJ Reese, DJ PM, DJ Pretty Ricky, DJ Scrap Dirty, DJ Twilger, Fly Walker as a producer, Mark Hill, Rashad Street, C. Gutter, One Way the Producer. Let me get you a shout out to some platforms too and some people. Rita Brent, my dog Cousin Tim, Jonathan over at Tapped In Reviews, Bars to Blow, Squirrel World, Crystal Sterling and C-Money TV, Fox Cave Chronicles, 601 in Park, Michaela Phillips, Big Mooch, Portia C, Alexis Noble. Also, shout out to Cool Will, Filminati, Antonio Knott, DJ the Photographer, Jameis Wiley, JJ the Trainer, J-Sing Fitness, Chuck Fit the Motivator, G-Hemp,
5: He do fitness. Brittany Matthews at the Brittany Company. Shout out to Dave Banner. Shout out to my dog, Aunt Nicole. Love you too. Jess, Dean, shout out to y'all. All my close friends, you know what I'm saying? I probably named y'all.
4: You know they're going to take that all out.
1: That's the listen, whole
3: Jackson, yeah. Mississippi.
5: Go to Johnny T's and eat when you're in Jackson. Go to M Bar. Go to Fourth Lounge. Go to Names and Faces.
3: Mama
5: Hammer's. Go to Boston's. Go down Lynn Street. Get some culture in you. You know what I'm saying? Go downtown. X, Y, Z. You know, do y'all thing, man. Busy
3: like
5: Jackson.
3: Akeem Ali was on Breakfast Club. Yeah. He shout out the whole city. Put the whole city.
5: Yeah. Oh, I'm going on tour. Let me say this last thing, okay?
1: 40 cities. Over 40 cities.
5: Yeah. I'm going on tour. And it's been a struggle trying to sell this tour out. But we're going to roll. And I want y'all to know, bless you. Thank I want to hold y'all accountable for the cities that be asking me to come to these cities. And y'all ain't bought f***ing tickets. I'm going to put y'all on blast and tell y'all who y'all is. My booking agent going to kill me for this.
1: I know, that's right.
5: I love you, brother.
1: That's
5: Calendar, I love y'all.
3: Nah, but you telling the truth.
5: Yeah, I'm going to tell the truth because everybody be trying to hide it. And they don't want you to know this type of shit. It look good. Okay, so I'm going to tell y'all the cities that ain't doing good. Ain't no city sold out yet but Jackson and Atlanta. So I love y'all.
1: Period. You know
5: what I'm saying? The two cities I named.
1: Yes, sir.
5: Orlando, you need your ass beat. All right? The venue capacity is 816. Only 135 tickets are sold.
1: Uh-huh. Okay, okay.
5: Yeah, let's talk about it. San Diego, you need a belt on your ass. 705 tickets need to be sold. Only 91 tickets are sold.
1: It's okay.
5: You feel me, brother? Yeah. Let's talk about it. Portland, 550 tickets need to be sold. Only 79 are sold.
3: When is the show start?
5: Man, this is in October.
3: Oh, yeah.
5: The time is near. Yeah. And y'all be telling me to come to these cities, and I do this based off how y'all say y'all love me, how y'all care about me, and y'all want to see me. Y'all always they skip us. Nobody come. And when I come, this is what happens, right?
3: Going.
5: And
3: so, a backyard show like with Russell.
5: I don't have a backyard, brother.
1: Damn,
5: why would you ask me? Keep going. On your back, New York. Let's talk about it. 1,100 tickets needs to be sold. I've only sold 151 tickets. New York City, Little Rock. Yeah, you come to Little Rock. With you, 1,300 tickets need to be sold. Only 85 tickets are sold.
1: Okay.
5: Huntsville, only 133 tickets sold. Who is that? San Francisco, Bay Area, 850 tickets need to be sold. Only 216 tickets are sold.
1: That's still good.
4: That's close.
5: Bro, I've been promoting this tour for 5.5 months strong.
4: How can people get tickets right now? Tell them how
5: the link is in my bio on Instagram, Twitter, Facebook. You can go on Apple Music and type my name in, and they got all of the tour dates there. If you go on Spotify, you can pull them out your ass and just buy a ticket. I'm just something. And I want to say one more thing before I got out of here.
4: You said that 3 times ago, but yeah, keep going.
5: Yeah, no, I am the greatest rapper alive, so I'm going to keep it cute and don't ever stray on it. I flash and spray all of this like a bidet on them. If you ain't got the whole amount, then pay on it. Stand on the business. But if you ever disrespect me, then you gonna lay on it. Mm-hmm. My top is a broken ankle. Don't play on it. You take the risk and hope it hit like Prize Picks when you put a parlay on it, so I can show you that I hurt shit like constipation pains. They go for boy and girl like a unisex baby name. I ain't here to poly with no nigga. Me and two bitches go together and they ain't never been poly with no nigga, but I'm a dick. I get more perks than a prescription. I'm so hot, I hate to get nosebleeds like some cheap tickets. I'm cool until I'm not, then it could be wicked. I'm gifting ass whoopings. If they don't like it, I take it back and re-gift it. Fick it, play that back and remix it. My foot and your ass are friends, and I look forward to the day that we kick it. A sharpshooter, y'all, I can hit the target a mile away. Can't that beat me? I'm a Jet 2 Holiday. The flow is buff, this bitch a pair of Cartiers, and I'm a trill savage like DJ Envy, hella, Charlamagne. You niggas zones, you smoking crack. You can your mama, then had a skull in your sis like a broken back. I'm whisking this up, nigga, Coke and Jack. And coming out on top forever like Cam Newton here with the open hat. The best to ever do it, they know I'm that. Y'all see a bunch of rappers, but me, I see food like some loaded Mac. I'm carrying this shit in my shoulder crack. It's a trust fall, because I could have niggas on the floor, but I've been holding back. That's ironic, and even when I'm standing still, I run it. I conquered all my cons, and this type of gonna be iconic. So tell me why the I be shy on it when I got them waving their hands like you do your food when there's a fly on it. I'm rolling.
1: Man, shout out to Jackson. This is fire.
3: Ladies and gentlemen.
4: Make sure y'all go out there. Make sure y'all support his tour. Hit the link in the bio.
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0: show.
1: For people that watch you on TV, on their phones, on the internet, being here next to all of you guys, it's really big.
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1: Yeah, shout out to the Breakfast Club.

0: Jess Hilarious.
1: Wake that ass up.
0: Charlemagne the God.
2: Peace to the planet. Guess what day it is? Guess what day it is?
3: Hump day.
2: How y'all feel out there? I feel blessed, black, and highly favored. Happy to be here. Another day to serve our beautiful listeners. Good morning.
0: Good morning, Jess. How you feeling?
1: I feel good. Yo, I caught a flight from EWR to DCA yesterday, and whatever was going on day before yesterday with the flights, I mean, with the airports, it was like a power outage or something.
0: Power outage,
1: like that,
0: yeah. All the flights were delayed, over 1,000 flights, yep.
1: Yes. Yo, I felt the aftermath of that yesterday, right? Because I was supposed to land, my flight was at 1, I was supposed to land at 2, like 2 something. My flight was delayed 4 hours, and then it was so packed yesterday. I flew on a Tuesday. It's not usually packed in EWR on a Tuesday. It was so many backed up flights from Monday that everybody who was supposed to fly out Tuesday was just making their flights. Just, it was people that had to sleep in the airports. But it was so packed. It looked like a Friday at JFK.
0: Jess, Baltimore's 3 hours away.
2: You saying she could have got on the train?
0: She could have got on the train. She could have drove.
1: Yeah, but I didn't want to do that. Okay.
0: So
1: it
0: wound up taking you 6 hours to get there anyway.
1: Because I don't live in Baltimore. I live past Baltimore. You know what I mean? So my driving my house is like 5.5 hours away from Jersey City or New York, right?
0: Gotcha.
1: So just flying is like 1 hour and 10 minutes.
2: Well, has the FAA resolved all those issues? I know they had to reroute the communication lines. Has all that been repaired?
0: Yeah, they said they resolved the issues. The problem was that everybody that missed their flights got pushed back, which pushed back everybody else's flights.
1: Right.
0: So it just makes the airports disgusted and nasty for the next couple of days.
2: Well, I'm glad we ain't had none of them problems leaving Vegas this weekend.
0: No, not at all.
1: Yeah, that's what's up. Well, it happened after we got back, so.
0: So how was everything in Maryland?
1: Everything was good in Maryland. Yeah, we landed. DCA, I guess, wasn't affected by it. It was like a ghost town in DCA, but EWR looked like a family reunion. It was so many people everywhere.
2: Well, I mean, it's that time of year, man. It's the parents' back-to-school nights, you know, for most of us. Like, you know, when you got multiple kids, the back-to-school nights are on different days.
0: Yes.
2: So last week I had back-to-school night for the 4-year-old and the 8-year-old, and then tonight I got back-to-school night for the 11-year-old.
1: Right, that's what's going on with my son's school. You know, he's in high school, so I cannot miss.
0: Back to school is tonight.
1: His back to school night.
0: Back to school is tonight.
2: Back to school is tonight.
0: Thank you for reminding me.
2: I'm trying to tell you.
1: You forgot, Envy?
0: Now, I'm sure my wife is going to tell me later, but I just forgot. She just tells me where to go, what time. Be here this time. Make sure.
2: I got family, whatever you call it, family parent weekend at college coming up soon.
1: Oh, wow.
0: Oh, yeah, that's the way. Yeah, the first year they usually do it. First weekend in October, usually, but and salute to Dr. Puma.
2: Trade it for the world.
0: Dr. Puma from Soarin' Medical.
2: That's my guy.
0: I just want to tell you guys, you should definitely, if you're in town or you want to fly into town, check out Dr. Puma with Soarin' Medical.
2: Soarin' Medical
0: scan,
2: baby.
0: 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They do a full body scan to see everything from head to toe, whether they can see your arteries in your heart, your veins, to see if there's any blood clots, to see if there's any clots or any tumors.
2: Early
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2: Plaques, calcification.
0: So, and when I say you need to go check it or take your parents or take your wife or take your uncles, take your aunts. I know a lot of older people, I'm with my doctor. No, trust me. Yesterday, I took my parents there yesterday. And my dad was the one that was always, now I got my own doctor. But after he spoke to Dr. Puma, he was like, yo, Dr. Puma really cares. Like
2: he'll put your mind at ease. Whatever anxiety you're dealing with, you know, especially when you hear about other people having, you know, coronary issues, cardiovascular issues, he will put your mind at ease.
0: Yes, because he just doesn't want to solve the problem. He wants to know why the problem occurred, why it happened. He goes through your history.
2: Yep.
0: He's not one of those doctors to be like, you know, oh, you got 10 minutes. 10 minutes is all you got. No, he will stay there for you for hours to talk to you and make you feel comfortable. So,
1: and he'd be excited about it, too.
0: Yes,
1: like,
0: he does.
1: He wants to inform you on what's going on in your body.
2: Nah, I love Dr.
0: So if you get a chance, please take you, your wife, your your family members, please take him to Dr. Puma. Yesterday I was there, just quickly, I ran into somebody from Switzerland who listens to The Breakfast Club from Switzerland.
1: Nice.
0: He was here for a week on vacation. He wanted to get the procedure done in Switzerland. They declined him and denied him. So when he was here, he actually got it done at Sorin Medical. So he heard us. He went there and got the full body scan. He was there with his kids yesterday just to make sure he would be healthy to raise his kids. And I just thought that was dope.
2: Dropping a clues bomb for Dr. Puma. The only other doctor that excites him to be like this is his urologist because he's the prostate doctor.
0: Colonoscopy.
1: But you don't got to do that no more.
0: I got an appointment with him 2 weeks. I said it yesterday.
2: Damn, you like
1: him. Calm down because you don't even got to get stuck in your butt no more. Don't they do it differently?
2: Yeah, you get the blood. I got the blood last week.
0: That's for prostate, not for colonoscopy, though.
2: Yeah, not for the colonoscopy.
0: Yeah, that's for colonoscopy. Okay. I got to do it every 3 to 4 years, yes, just to check. But anyway, all right, well, let's get the show cracking. On the show, John Boogs will be joining us. John Boogs is a street dancer. He's also a director.
2: Man, he's got a great new short film called Remedy in the Rhythm, and it's a really, really, really, really great film about grief.
0: Yes. He danced in the Michael Jackson film on Cirque du Soleil. He was also in the movie, so we'll talk to him about that. And Morgan DeBond, the CEO of Afrotech, founder and CEO and Blavity Incorporated. We're going to talk to them as well. But let's get the show cracking. Today is JD's birthday, Jermaine Dupri. What we start with?
2: Hey.
1: Hey.
0: Oh, I think they like me, the franchise boys. The remix. It's the Breakfast Club. Good morning, y'all. Get your ass.

0: DJ Envy.
1: Y'all
0: just
1: the only
0: hilarious.
1: People that said somebody born, they didn't cut their verse off in the middle of the song.
0: We ain't got time.
2: And don't even tell how old they are.
1: You know what I'm saying?
0: Yeah, well, good morning. We are the Breakfast Club. Let's get some front page news. We ain't got much time for you, Minnie. I'm sorry.
1: God damn you. And Jermaine Dupri's 54. You hate Mimi. That's crazy.
0: I don't hate Mimi. That's why I cut him off so she could get on. What's up, Mimi?
3: Good morning, guys. So we start this morning with a major escalation in the fight over the press access to the White House. Now, Front Page is sponsored by Morgan & Morgan, America's largest injury law firm. So overnight, the Justice Department, they told a federal judge that President Trump can keep CNN, MS Now, and Politico out of certain areas of the White House. The administration is now arguing, though, this is a point of national security. They say reporting by these three outlets on the Iran war, the White House construction, is now raising concerns that sensitive information could be exposed. And they argue that reporters, they do have a First Amendment right to report, but that does not give them the right to be inside the White House. And the DOJ is going even further, arguing that the president can decide who gets into those restricted areas like the Oval Office.
1: That's crazy.
3: And we saw this fight play out in real time yesterday at the United Nations between Trump and CNN. Let's listen.
4: It's an honor to be here. I'm surprised that CNN is here covering me. You should be here. You should not be here covering me. You said you weren't going to cover me. You shouldn't be covering me. But I will tell you, it is an honor to be at the United Nations, and we're making a lot of progress. Our country is doing really, really well.
1: Well, keep in mind the Justice Department, they're Trump's puppets as well, okay? And I don't Correct. Want nobody to think that this is normal. The government should not get to decide which journalists you're allowed to hear from and then volunteer itself as the replacement with Trump TV.
3: Correct. And now this fight is, again, as I said, escalating. It moves into court today. An emergency hearing is scheduled where the three outlets are asking a federal judge to immediately restore their White House access while the larger lawsuit plays out. So we'll continue to watch that this afternoon. And you may want to double check that you still have health insurance. The Trump administration has canceled health insurance coverage for people enrolled through the Affordable Care Act. That's Obamacare, saying that some of those people should not have been allowed health care in the first place. Here's J.D. Vance with just how many people have been affected. Let's listen.
5: We are stopping Obamacare enrollment for about 750,000 people, 750,000 people who we believe are fraudulently enrolled in the program. The second thing that we're going to do is we're going to do some additional verification. We expect that most of these people are fraudulently enrolled, but we're going to do some additional verification on about 419,000 people. We're going to make sure that they're, first of all, legal residents of the United States of America. And second of all, we're going to make sure that they actually meet the income threshold requirements in order to receive these Obamacare benefits.
1: I just want
3: so,
1: to...
3: The,
1: go ahead. Mm-hmm.
3: Go ahead, Shar, what you going to say?
1: No, go ahead.
3: I was just going to say the White House says this is part of its crackdown on fraud and improper enrollment, and they're saying that they're saving the taxpayers about $2.2 billion in fraudulent health care signups.
1: So. I guarantee... Well, first of all, this administration hates you. Right. Mm-hmm. They want to squeeze the life out of everybody. Nobody, you know, canceling those individuals' health care in that administration. And we know that they do nothing surgical. I guarantee they didn't measure twice to cut once on this. I bet you plenty of people got their health care cut this morning that actually have legal health care.
0: Absolutely.
1: I guarantee.
0: And yesterday I was talking to Dr. Puma. He was saying that his biggest problem is a lot of these health care companies, especially like the Affordable Care Act, they only give money towards certain treatment. So, for instance, he was like, he's treating somebody right now that is still using the treatment from the 80s, that they should be using the treatment from 2026, but it doesn't cover the 2026 treatment. So people still have to take treatment from the 80s that they shouldn't be taking, which is insane.
3: Wow. Well, and really quickly, the Israeli Prime Minister Benjamin Netanyahu, he is in New York and taking aim at Zoran Mandani, Mayor Zoran Mandani. And he started, though, with a social media post. Let's listen to what he had to say about Mandani.
6: Mr. Mandani, shame on you.

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1: 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Call us up right now. It's the Breakfast.
2: And it was the International Criminal Court that issued an arrest warrant for Netanyahu.
0: Correct.
2: Yes, right. ICC.
1: 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It's the Breakfast Club. Good morning.
3: The Breakfast Club.
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1: Wet roads starting to busy up in the metro. 40 and 25, no delays through the Big Eye. 528 in Alameda, no problems. Paseo eastbound and westbound still at the speed limit. Coors northbound from 40 to Alameda, a 12-minute ride. If you see a problem on the road, call the traffic tip line 505-883-8369.
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7: Good morning and a happy Wednesday. I'm KOB4 meteorologist Amanda Galushka with your Wednesday forecast. We started this morning off with at least a few early morning showers. There's a possibility that we see more additional rain as we head through your day today. Not going to be all day, but we may have at least a few multiple rounds of some showers. Highs today getting into the mid and upper 70s, falling to the mid 60s by tomorrow morning.
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2: Hello, who's this?
3: Hi, this is Anthony, man, from St. Louis.
2: Anthony from St. Louis. What's up, brother? Get it off your chest.
3: I mean, I just want to talk about the sports, man, especially with your New York Giants, man. Was it worth it that the New York Knicks win and y'all ain't got no healthy, you know, QB?
4: Jackson Dart is done for the season, yeah, they Jackson say. Shout out to my Cowboys.
2: It looks like Jackson Dart. But yeah. I will say that, I mean, it's two different sports, bro. Like, the Knicks won. So, give us the prize for the Knicks.
4: And we ain't talking about the Knicks right now. Talk about them bum-ass Giants.
2: The Giants.
4: And talk about how my Dallas Cowboys
2: got the same
4: Jackson Dart out for the season.
2: We got the same record.
4: I don't care.
2: You.
4: Jackson Dart's out for the season.
2: Yes, he is.
3: Hey, it's all good, man. You know, hey, it was worth it. You know, your Knicks got a chip, but you got to suffer. You know, you got to suffer right here, man.
4: You're going to always suffer as long as the New York Giants are the number one football team in New York City.
2: Giants won.
3: Hold on. To your Dallas Cowboys, Jerry Jones got to die, man. He got to die.
2: Damn. Listen, he got to go, man.
3: Shout out to Lauren LaRosa. I can't wait for you to do your own thing.
4: What the hell you mean do her own thing? Because right. She thrived here. Because
3: right.
4: She thrived here.
3: She's next, man.
4: While.
3: Y'all heard it in her voice. She is next, man. She is up next
4: she
3: for sure.
5: She is.
3: Hey, shout out my Baltimore queen. Hey, she be looking fine with a little.
5: I don't know, man.
4: What the hell he from where y'all call women dumb bunny?
5: I know. That's crazy. Because I'm from Baltimore. We say dummy, but not dumb bunny. I don't know where
2: he's from. St. Louis, so maybe he was just
4: dumb
2: trying to...
4: Dumb bunny is crazy.
5: Oh, he's from St. Louis. Okay.
2: Hello, who's this?
6: Hey, my name is Bunny Shay.
2: Hey, good morning. Take us off Bluetooth or speak if you got us on that, mama.
5: Good morning.
2: Get it off your chest.
6: I've been calling y'all. Y'all lines be so busy.
4: Yo, listen. You're talking to a show that got tens of millions of people calling in every day.
2: We do have a lot of people, man. What you got through? So what's up? Get it off your chest.
6: Well, I just want to say good morning, and I want to shout out my ebook. I created the ebook last year when I had my baby for breastfeeding, so I want to shout my ebook out.
2: Okay, good.
6: It's on Amazon.
5: What's the name of the book?
6: It's called Mommy's Made Simple on Amazon. It's a blue cover, and you will see my name. It's July the 19th.
4: Okay. Happy.
6: We the best.
4: Happy being a cancer life.
6: Yes. Y'all have a good morning.
5: You too, babe.
2: Get it off your chest. 800-585-1051. If you need to call us up, you need to vent, it's The Breakfast Club. Good morning.
0: The Breakfast Club.
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3: Hello, who's this?
4: This is David Chapman calling from North Carolina. What's LaGrange, up, North Carolina, 252.
5: What's up, 252? What's happening?
3: Get it off your chest.
4: Hey, I just want to say I need to get that Mastego hello in the rotation, man.
6: Hey.
5: Let's
4: my homeboy
5: right
4: Josh, the producer for it, man.
3: That record
4: for
3: real?
4: I told him I was going to call and let y'all know to keep that in rotation, man.
5: Mastego gotcha. Hello featuring yeah. Buju Banton. Let's play it right now. Got you know, Kirk Franklin
4: yes,
5: sampled Shorty Low, too.
4: Man.
3: Yeah, he sure did.
5: Kirk Franklin did that same Shorty Low sample for They Know.
3: This is a little slow, though. Low, they both
4: Low Rilla.
5: We're going to play it right now. Get Mastego hello on, Red. We're going to play that right now.
4: Yes, sir. Thank y'all. 252, stand up.
3: Thank you, brother. Hello, who's hey. This?
7: Hi, good morning. How are you guys?
3: Good morning. What's your name, mama?
6: Hey.
7: My name is Ashley. I'm calling from Jersey.
3: Hey, Ashley.
5: He's Jersey.
3: Get it off your chest.
7: So yesterday I was listening to you guys, and you guys were talking about fibroids.
3: Yes, ma'am.
7: And I am a health development coach, and I'm also a nurse for 15 years. And I coach black women. And I think a lot of the times black women miss two very important things when it comes to their health. Yes, it's very important to eat well. It's very important to work out. But also we need to start thinking about environmental toxins, the makeup, the hair, all these different things that we're using, that's endocrine disruptors, is causing all different types of health problems. So I challenge women to also think about their environment, their detergents, their lotions, their soaps, all these different things that disrupt the endocrine system or the hormone-producing system. The next thing that I find that a lot of black women that I talk to have a problem with is stress-related illnesses, right? So, like, we're carrying so much. We're working sometimes 2 and 3 jobs to make ends meet. We're caring for our kids. We're trying to care for our parents, our loved ones, our spouses, and we neglect caring for ourselves. We forget the importance of nervous system regulation. So women need to learn to, like, slow down, take time for themselves, even though it can be difficult. But you got to get up and give to yourself before you give to anybody else.
5: I agree.
7: I didn't hear anyone yesterday talk about that or mention that. It was all like about kind of like food and watching the meat, and all that is important, but there are a lot of other steps that women are missing. When I talk to black women, they are super duper stressed out, super burnt out, and we got to really, really start addressing those issues.
3: Absolutely.
5: I agree with you. We're gonna have some experts in the field, you know, come up here and really do a deep dive on fibroids, man, because that conversation really resonated with a lot of people yesterday.
3: Absolutely.
7: And can I just shout out my business?
6: Please do.
7: Look me up at Healthy High Hub, and I'm on Instagram. My name is Nurse Coach Smith, and I enjoy helping black women because I feel like if we could get black women healthier, we can get our whole entire community healthier, because
5: Absolutely.
7: It's with the black woman.
6: And you're in Jersey. What part of Jersey are you in?
7: I'm in Burlington. I'm from New York, but I'm in Burlington. Yes. But I can serve women anywhere because I have a compact state license. So
3: give me information.
7: Hit me up, ladies, if you need help. HealthyHigh.hub. I'm sorry, HealthyHighHub.com. And on Instagram, I'm Nurse Coach Smith.
3: Thank you so much.
6: Nurse Thank Coach you. Smith.
5: Yo,
7: all right, have a good day, guys.
5: Thank you, Nurse Coach Smith. Who was in here talking on my microphone, yo? I know what
6: you
5: my
6: smell
5: breath
6: it.
5: Smelled like. You know what I'm saying?
3: Damn.
5: I can smell that somebody ain't had their teeth cleaned in a long time. That plaque got their gums bleeding. Who was in here talking on my microphone, yo? Y'all know
6: Damn.
5: We got cameras in here.
6: Run the cameras back. You act like somebody gonna step up and be like, it was me, especially
5: Yeah, I'm gonna just run the cameras back.
3: Well, get it off
6: like
3: your chest.
6: Out of somebody's mouth.
3: 800-585-1051. We got the latest with Lauren coming up.
5: What locker you got that jacket from?
6: Well, Delaware State University.
3: People ain't hear you before. All right.
6: Good morning, y'all.
5: That's LL Cool Bay, Lauren LaRosa.
3: There you
6: yes,
3: go.
6: Yes, we
5: I
6: do.
5: I definitely can smell that jacket. I must be pregnant. I can smell all types of stuff.
6: First of all, you don't smell this jacket.
5: I definitely smell that jacket.
6: This is not like a fresh out the locker brand new jacket.
3: You never wear
5: it. Don't stay.
3: I get it. I understand.
6: It's all, yeah.
3: Deshaun Jackson stopping later. That's why she wear that, because she never wear no Delaware stuff.
8: I just got this though, like maybe like a month ago, and it just got cold.
9: You never wear no Delaware stuff.
8: I got this for a feature that I'm doing. Y'all see it soon in a magazine.
5: Hey,
8: HBCU, cool babe. Y'all see it?
5: Okay.
8: We had a little shoot in
5: Stop playing with LL Cool Bae.
8: But wait, we do got the ladies coming up, y'all. Speaking of magazines and journalists, Chris Brown, he is not playing about his name anymore.
5: Man, salute to Chris Brown.
8: He
5: man.
8: Sees everything. All right, we're going to get into it. He is out here correcting stuff himself, no publicists, no nothing.
5: Y'all about to start I'm working for Chris Brown because I'm sick of the Chris Brown slander for
8: exactly.
5: no reason, man. You got to let people grow, man. You got to give people grace. Like, and y'all only bring up the foolishness when y'all want to. It's picking and choosing. Like, it's weird to me.
8: Crazy.
9: Makes no sense, but
8: we'll talk about
9: it. We'll get into it next. It's The Breakfast Club. Good morning.

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0: It's DJ Envy, Jess Hilarious, Charlamagne Tha God. 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
1: Hey, can I salute my guy, Lil Duval, man? Lil Duval. His movie, Camp Duval, Ain't Nobody Dying Today. It's coming out soon, but he's premiering it in different cities.
0: Yes.
1: And so if you go to campduval.com, you can see where he's going to be at. He's actually going to be in Alabama tomorrow.
0: Okay.
1: Alabama tomorrow at the Premier Lux Cinema GSX and Pizza Pub at 6:30 p.m. So
0: yeah.
1: Go to campduval.com.
0: I seen him do one in Jacksonville.
1: He did one in Jacksonville.
2: Shout out to Duval.
3: And we also did a full conversation on the latest with Lauren Rosa, the podcast, about the business behind the movie and this being his first like big film, horror film that he's
1: been
3: out.
1: And he funded it himself and everything. Salute to my guy Eric at Swish Films. You know, they sent a bunch of merchandise up here and everything. Salute to my guy Duval.
0: Salute to Duval. 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
10: Talk to me.
3: All right, guys. So, let's talk about Chris Brown. So yesterday, Chris Brown decided to clear some things up about his name. There was a journalist, his name is David Dennis Jr. He's a senior writer for Inscape, that posted a video a week ago in response to Chris Brown and some of the, you know, the conversation that people were having about the tour and Jasmine Crock and all the things. Let's take a listen to the video that Davis Dennis Jr. posted.
11: When I think about Chris Brown fans, you ask them, hey, why do you like Chris Brown? And they say things like, well, he only brutally assaulted Rihanna 2 decades ago when he apologized for it. And they kind of don't really acknowledge the fact that, yeah, he's still actively abusing women to this day and kind of never stopped. Mm. And when you kind of make these excuses, you sound worse. So I just think that if you love Chris Brown, love him for who he is, because that's a real sign of love. Love him while he's abusing. And just be honest with yourself. Say, that man backflips so good that I don't care that he abuses women. I love his music more than I care about how he abuses women. Just say it.
1: Hey, David Dennis Jr., your feelings are not facts. Like, there is a legitimate journalistic ethics problem with the way you reported that. You can't declare something as an established fact. Like, if you bring up his history and say Chris has had multiple allegations of violence against women since Rihanna, that's accurate, but it's still an allegation. To say he's still actively abusing women to this day and kind of never stopped, you have to prove that. Like, absolutely. Where is the evidence that Chris is still actively abusing women to this day and kind of never stopped?
0: Yeah, that is very dangerous.
1: Man.
0: And especially if you call yourself a journalist, if you don't cite your sources, if you don't have proof, if you don't have evidence, because what happens is what's happening now. That issue will go around. And Chris will start losing all types of stuff based off an accusation that hasn't been founded true.
1: And by the way, you can talk about his allegations, right? But you can't turn that into he's actively abusing women to this day. How you come to that conclusion? Where's the evidence to that?
3: Well, let's, because Chris Brown came into the comments to defend himself. Let's take a listen to, I mean, we don't have a video. It's an actual comment. I'll read it. So Chris Brown says, hey, brother, can you show me where I'm actively abusing women to this day? Not allegedly, not I heard. Criminality is public information when you were convicted of something. So, hey, my good brother, please print some receipts for your claim. What abuse charges, violence against women currently and over the last 17 years have I been convicted of? I want you to show me those charges and convictions. Love your message, but you are clearly misinformed or you believe any headline without facts. Must be from all the toxic shows you speak of watching. Hope this helps your journalism. God bless and good day, my brother.
2: There we go. So, now, he is so mature, too. Like, he is growing because other Chris Brown would have been like, yo, where you at?
0: Right. Like, it would have been SMD. He's grown, he's matured, and he's tired of it.
2: It's like, look, yo.
3: Yeah, so then David, the journalist, he posted, he screenshotted Chris Brown's comment and in his Insta story. He put, sure, dot, dot. He then responded to Chris Brown in the comments. He says, okay, well, as a journalist, it's good to get the info directly from the source. Let's get it from the source himself. You never laid a finger on or harmed any woman in the past 17 years, not once, not a single time, Every
2: now
3: accusation.
2: You questioning me? Nah, this is not an interview.
3: Every accusation and restraining order is false. Just want to be clear. So this
2: just want to be clear. That's what he need to get hit in his little ass mouth. That's what it is.
1: We're not encouraging violence, Jess. But see, I don't like that. because I don't like how Dennis tried to put the burden on Chris to prove the claim false. No, sir, Dennis, you made the claim, so you need to provide evidence for the claim you published.
0: You haven't touched. What? This is about me? Now you're interviewing me?
1: You can't put the burden on me. You made the claim.
0: That's right.
1: It ain't up to me to prove it false. It's up to you to prove it true. Yo, if Chris sues the brakes off that guy, he earned that one.
2: Exactly.
0: But like
2: yo.
0: I said, you sue somebody, it costs you hundreds of thousands of dollars, and I don't know the brother, but what does he have? You sue him, and you wind up spending more money than anything in the world.
1: And this is why Chris got a dog. And this is why some people deserve to get bitched sometimes.
2: He's talking about that young lady.
1: People have dogs, Lauren, is what I'm saying.
0: So he's saying if this gentleman went to Chris's house and Chris's dog bit this guy.
3: I don't think he going there.
1: You see what I'm saying?
3: He ain't going there. But
2: that's so crazy.
3: I think when you had this conversation with Chris Brown and people talk about, you know, the Rihanna stuff and anything else moving forward, they point to things, but it's like you have to provide full context around certain things. And, you know, even when he mentions the restraining order thing, we know that that's like he's talking about Carucci, the 2017 incident. Like,
1: that's all of that is, those are accurate factual things if you're talking about his history.
3: Yeah.
1: But even then, you still have to say those are allegations for the most part. But when you say this line, he's still actively abusing women to this day and kind of never stopped.
0: That's crazy.
1: You got to prove that. Joe.
3: Actively is, it would seem current.
0: Insane. You got to prove without proof. That. Yeah, that is insane without proof, without evidence, without some type of police reports, without the young lady. Like, you have to prove that. You just can't be jumping out and just saying
1: that's
0: things.
1: Crazy.
3: Yeah, because the last one that I can remember was in 2022 when he was Chris Brown was accused of some things and the woman filed that $20 million lawsuit, but then it was dismissed on procedural grounds without prejudice. So it could be pursued in the future, but the plaintiff at the time said that they didn't weren't going to, but could have. But the Carucci situation, remember there was a restraining order that was granted. So I think people use that.
2: Yeah,
3: and they
2: kept trying to get her back.
3: Yeah.
2: You know, popping up where she was, to get her back.
3: And they're like, okay, boom, this is
2: let's
3: it.
2: Let's talk about what actually happened. Like, what, you know what I mean? Trying to get this girl back.
1: And we're not trying Chris in the court of public opinion because I don't know what he's guilty of or not guilty of. I'm just talking about David Dennis Jr. and his responsibility as a journalist.
0: Correct.
1: Like, you can't just make a claim like that with no proof or no evidence.
0: And if he is a journalist, right? Because if you go to his page, you see him doing a bunch of things. But,
3: yeah, I've seen him before.
0: But my whole thing is, he would not like it if somebody did it to him, right? Without having proof. And like Charlamagne said, if you had the proof, if you had the evidence, then it is what it is. But you just can't make a statement without having facts. And as a journalist, he knows that.
3: Yeah, you just provide a more detailed, like, breakdown of what exactly you're talking about and where it's coming from. And then, I mean, that's your argument.
1: If
3: that's
1: you're going
3: your
1: to
3: argument.
1: Say that I'm in present tense,
0: that's
1: still actively abusing women and kind of never stopped, you got to prove that. And then when I call you out on it, don't put the burden on me to prove the claim is false. You the one who made the claim.
2: He was so excited that Chris Brown even responded back to him. He was so excited for that.
1: That was crazy.
3: Yeah. Okay. Well, Chris Brown is clearing things up and he ain't playing no more. He also posted on his Insta story after this that he don't want no friends. He ain't nobody friend. He hates the music industry. It was a whole list of things that he said. So, yeah.
2: Another clown.
3: That's where we leave this at. All right, y'all. That's the latest for the hour. And in the next latest, we are going to be talking about Christmas and Mariah Carey because her number one streak just got
1: taken away. It's the holiday season, y'all.
0: I told y'all the other day when I went to the supermarket, they have Christmas stuff up. You're lying.
1: I still ain't seen nothing.
2: I'm telling you, we just said we ain't seen nothing yet. Once we start talking about Mariah Carey a lot, it's that season.
0: 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And when we come back, we got front page news, so don't move. It's the Breakfast Club. Good morning.
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0: There you go, Jess.
1: Ain't nothing worse than when you go on a website to order something for Halloween and it's sold out. Lord have mercy.
0: Already sold out?
1: Yeah.
0: It's not even... Well, what was you going to be?
1: I was leaning towards being a gray alien.
0: Morning, everybody. We are The Breakfast Club. Let's get in some front page news. Sadly, my New York Giants, it looks like Jackson Dart could miss the rest of the season.
1: And he wasn't going to do nothing anyway.
0: Yes, he was. We were going to the Super Bowl. After test showed his knee injury is more severe than initially anticipated. So
1: well,
2: I hate to see people. Sorry,
1: Envy. Yeah, I hate to see people injured, but shout out to the Dallas Cowboys. Don't laugh. I'm going to clues bomb for my squad.
0: Don't laugh. This could happen to any of your players anytime.
1: That is true. But Jackson Dart wasn't going to do nothing for y'all.
0: Yes, he was.
1: Man.
0: He was going to the ball. We beat y'all. Good morning, Mimi.
3: Good morning, everyone. So Front Page News is sponsored by Morgan & Morgan.
0: Go ahead.
3: Say it again.
0: I was going to say, you didn't say that you went to the game yesterday. I seen you,
3: I didn't want to hurt your feelings because the Giants lost so bad. So I just was like, y'all was going to... No, I'm sorry.
0: All right. Go ahead.
3: Yeah, but I did go, and it wasn't good for you. But the Rams won. Okay. All right, well, Front Page News is sponsored by Morgan & Morgan, America's largest law firm. So let's start with a major settlement for DoorDash workers. And this one is getting a lot of attention for gig workers across the country. So DoorDash, they have agreed to pay millions of dollars after New York City found it underpaid thousands of workers. Here is New York City Mayor Zoran Mamdani. Let's listen.
4: After analyzing 152 million payments and 110 million hours of work, DoorDash had underpaid more than 260,000 delivery workers across New York City. I am proud to announce that DoorDash will pay more than $131 million, the largest settlement for food delivery workers ever secured in American municipal history, and a landmark win for those who have been mistreated and abused for years with nowhere to turn.
1: That's big. Dropping the clues bonds with Zoran Mamdani.
0: That's huge. Real huge. I'm glad they got that money, too.
3: That's exactly true. That's really huge. So DoorDash, they are acknowledging that mistakes were made, but says it was not intentional. But the city says 27,000 DoorDash workers will get back pay for more than $1,000. And there's about 4,000 workers who will get more than $5,000 in back pay. So
1: yeah, I'd like to see him shaking down those corporations. He did something like that with Amazon as well.
3: Yep.
0: Yeah, but what's crazy is how much DoorDash makes on people, right? Because it's so damn expensive. And you always think about when you order DoorDash, but like, how can people afford this? But see the profit they're making. If they got enough money to pay $118 million like this, is Jesus Christ.
2: That's crazy. Yeah, all them fees. For sure. That's crazy.
3: All right, and now moving on to Nolan Wells and his family. They say their fight for justice is not over. On Monday, a Mississippi grand jury decided that there was not enough evidence to charge anyone in the 18-year-old's death. Now, the grand jury, they said they heard from 43 witnesses, reviewed autopsies, police interviews, videos, photos, and other evidence, and it found no credible evidence that Nolan and the acquaintances that he was on the island with committed a crime, and said that so far the findings are consistent with a drowning. But yesterday, Nolan's family, they pushed back. Both the state medical examiner and the family's independent pathologist, they listed his cause of manner and death as undetermined. The family's private autopsy found unexplained blunt force trauma to the back of Nolan's head and other areas of his back. Now, his mother, Christine Wansley, she made it clear that the family is not accepting their findings as the final word. Let's listen.
5: What we have learned is that we still have no answers. Elmore and I do not believe that Nolan simply and accidentally drowned, and nobody saw anything, and no one knows anything. Last night was a reminder that our son's life does not matter to those who hold positions that are supposed to serve and protect the public.
3: Very, very sad. The family says they have more evidence they're preparing to make public. Their attorneys say Nolan's phone was not turned over to investigators under the conditions that investigators requested. Instead, the family's team conducted its own inspection of that phone. Here's Attorney Ben Crump.
6: We went out and we retained the top experts to help us get to the truth of what happened. and we think it's going to be enlightening when you go through that phone extraction and everything dealing with the metadata of the phone, because the investigation should remain open and active.
1: I guarantee you, at some point in life, one of those kids involved in this situation is going to break and tell the truth about what happened to Nolan Wells. There's no way you can walk around with something like that on your conscience for the rest of your life. Yeah. Impossible.
0: I feel so sorry for the family.
2: Absolutely.
0: So damn sorry.
3: And Attorney Crump says that on Thursday,

0: What's up? Let's take a trip. Have you ever read The World Is Yours? On a blimp.
1: Pop R&B. 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

0: everybody. It's DJ Envy, Jess Hilarious, Charlamagne Tha God. We are the Breakfast Club. Lawn La Rose is here as well. We got a special guest in the building.
1: Yes, indeed.
0: We got a brother, John Boogs. Welcome.
2: I'm happy to be here, man. I've been a fan of the platform for a really long time, so it's just dope to be on here with y'all, kicking it and get a chance to just chop it up with y'all.
3: I like your ensemble. I like your jewelry. I love your outfit.
2: I appreciate it. This outfit was made by my homie Keon. It's a black-owned company called Haas in Las Vegas, where I live. So he made this shirt for me because I was in the Michael movie as a gift.
3: Nice.
2: Then he made the custom jeans for me, so I got to shout the homie out.
0: For people that don't know who you are, just start from the beginning of who you are, you know, what you do, how you started dancing at the age of four. Give me a little rundown of who John Boogs is.
2: I mean, in a nutshell, I'm just an artist. You know, I'm a filmmaker, an Emmy-winning choreographer, director, writer, producer. I wear all the hats, you know what I mean? Because I really had no choice. If I wanted to get the stories out there that's been living in my body for a long time, I had to learn to wear all those hats.
1: What do people get wrong about street dancing? Because, you know, I've had the privilege of reading a lot of your stories and things that you've written. And the world of street dancing, I never even thought about it. Like, you never even thought about why people are out there doing what it is that they're doing.
2: 100%. There's so many misconceptions about the art form. I think one is, like, it's true rich history. You know, the particular style that I do, popping and boogaloing, it started in Oakland, California, and it actually started during the time period of the Black Panther Party. You know what I'm saying? So it's crazy that a dance kind of started during the Black Liberation Movement, and they would actually they would get down to draw crowds for Huey Newton to do his speeches. Mm-hmm. You know, a lot of people don't really know how deep in the social connection that's always been connected to the dance. It's always been a healing modality. It's always been a response to an environment. And I think what the masses see with our vernacular on film and screen just kind of hasn't represented the culture correctly. Mm-hmm. And I think that's one of my big goals, is to kind of change that perception.
1: You know, people in the South Bronx right now are like, what you mean popping and locking started in Oakland?
2: Well, there's two different styles. Hands down, B-boying started here in New York. So there's no disputing that hip-hop, the birthplace of hip-hop is New York City. Mm-hmm. But popping and boogaloo are West Coast styles. They originated in Oakland. So it's kind of like...
1: What's the difference?
2: B-boying is more like the common audience would know as breakdancing, when people kind of doing six steps, head spins, halos. Popping is more of the robotic, you know, the wave.
3: Like the movie Breakin'.
2: Exactly.
3: Do you like that?
2: Yeah. Exactly. The movie Breakin' was like popping boogaloo, and then Beach Street was like the East Coast version.
4: Yeah, yeah. You used to be a B-boy dancer.
0: Nah, I was. I wish I could. But was it in Beach Street when he had the broom? Right?
2: That's Breakin'.
0: That was Breakin'.
2: That's Boogaloo Shrimp. That's Boogaloo Shrimp Turbo, aka Turbo.
0: Yeah, that was Turbo. Yeah. That wasn't popping and locking, or was that
2: Breakin'? That is popping and locking.
0: You said that started on the West Coast.
2: On the West Coast. Yes, sir. Yeah. Yes, sir.
1: What about when Michael gave Cher her ass on, what was that? American Bandstand.
3: Remember when
1: Michael
3: doing a robot?
2: When he was robot.
1: I mean, wouldn't that be considered like popping and locking? So
2: I would say it's like one of the like Godfather dances that kind of spawned popping. You know what I'm saying? Because roboting was like just a Black social dance that people did. You know what I mean? Like the funky robot was just a thing people did, and I think that evolved into popping. Mm-hmm. If that makes any sense. Yeah.
0: When you started dancing. And you were going through your career as a dancer and a street dancer. Did you know that this was going to be a career? And did you know what you were going to make out of it, right? Because I have daughters that dance. And I always, you know, they're young. But I'm like, well, what's next?
2: Yeah.
0: But when I'm looking at you, I'm like, oh, there is a next.
2: No, that's a great question. I got to shout my mother out, because in tandem, I had this art form of street dance that I love. But my mother was a huge film head. You know, she used to make me watch really deep narrative movies as a kid, like Schindler's List, Color Purple, The Roots, made me watch the whole Roots series. And then she was a big musical fan, West Side Story, South Pacific. So like, I had this love for popping and what everybody was doing in my neighborhood, but then I had this deep love for film. And then when I, you know, fast forward, I moved to Los Angeles, I kind of noticed like everybody who was doing our genre was either on like America's Best Dance Crew or So You Think You Can Dance. And there was no like, I couldn't see myself. You know what I mean? I was like, oh, I want to make people feel the way I felt when I seen those films. Mm-hmm. You know what I'm saying? And I'm like, but with this beautiful vernacular that we do. And that's where I think it spawned, like, I want to be a filmmaker. You know, I got to learn how to direct. I got to learn how to write, because the stories that I see with the craft, they just don't exist in the space.
0: Gotcha.
2: And that's what kind of started me on that road of like, okay, I'm going to choreograph, but I'm also want to be a filmmaker as well, you know?
1: I don't think people understand, like, you know, there's people also trying to just survive.
2: Yeah.
1: By doing street dancing, right? Like, you don't think about it. I promise you, I never thought about it until I started reading your stuff, right?
2: Yeah.
1: And I'm just like, they're so talented.
2: Yeah.
1: I would never think that they struggling with rent or, you know, just trying to make ends meet. Like, they're actually out there trying to make money.
2: Oh, no.
1: I did not know that.
2: Oh, dude. When I moved to L.A., I was living with four other black men in a one-bedroom apartment. We did it for 5 years. I would take a 2.5-hour bus ride from the Valley all the way down to Santa Monica, and we would street perform on Santa Monica's 3rd Street from 12 p.m. to 9 p.m. and jump on a 2.5-hour bus ride back, wake up, and do it again. Wow. And, like, that was, like, that time period shaped me. You know what I'm saying? It shaped my craft. It shaped my hunger for the game. It made me see how tough living in L.A. really is, because I'm from the East Coast, so I'm thinking L.A. is what I saw on TV, and then I move out there, and I'm like, yo, you know what I mean? This is not what it is, but there's a whole world of street dancers out there who, like, really, you know, hit that pavement every day to pay their rent. And I was one of those people, and I got really lucky. That's why it's not Michael Jackson just because he's my idol, but, like, Michael, that's how I got discovered to go do the Cirque du Soleil show. Was I was street performing on Santa Monica, and somebody from Michael Jackson's estate saw me and was like, yo, they're doing a show in Vegas. At this time, I'm living poor, so, you know, people in L.A. always tell you, yeah, I can do this for you, I can do this for you. And I'm like, all right, cool. Gave me a card to, like, email a video to this email. And I was like, what I got to lose? Like, you know, I'm broke anyway. We out here struggling. Man. And then I sent the video dancing to Man in the Mirror to that email. And then, like, 2 days later, they flew me out to Vegas to see the show. And I was like, I couldn't believe they wanted me to be in that, like, in my head at that time. And I was just grateful. So shout out to Cirque du Soleil, because that gave me the time to, like, not be broke, figure out what I really wanted to do with the craft. And then that's when the filmmaking and directing and writing really kicked in, is during my years at the Michael Jackson Cirque du Soleil.
1: What did you play? Wait a minute, how do you dance to Man in the Mirror? All I do is cry when that song comes up.
3: Michael Jackson don't cry. He danced like Michael Jackson.
1: Man in the Mirror? I never seen Michael dance to it.
2: Yeah, it's just one of my all-time favorite songs.
1: I love it. I'm just like, how do you dance to Man in the Mirror?
2: I mean, to me, popping is just an instrument to illustrate music. I don't have a limit to what music I can dance to. I love orchestraic music. I love Jay-Z. I love, you know, my palette for music is...
3: So you don't always need a beat. Like,
2: nah,
3: it's a feeling.
2: Nah,
3: like,
2: it's a feeling. It's emotion. Dance is emoting emotion. You know what I mean?
1: I want you to...
0: You stop. All right, we got more with John Boogs, street dancer and director, Emmy Award winner. He's here to discuss his new film, Remedy in the Rhythm, all right? We'll talk to him more when we come back. It's The Breakfast Club. Good morning.

0: DJ Envy, Jess Hilarious, Charlamagne the Guy. We are the Breakfast Club. Lon La Rose is here as well. We're still kicking it with John Boogs, street dancer, director. His new short film, Remedy in the Rhythm. You can check it out now. What did you play in Cirque du Soleil? What character?
1: It was a character actually called a tabloid junkie, which it represented the media. You know what I'm saying? You know how Michael always had like his tiffs with the media and they always bashing him in the media. So we kind of represented the side.
0: He was a camera guy or the reporter?
1: Yeah, like it was funny. It was like kind of like we were like these machines with like cameras on top of our head, cameras on our shoulders, like cameras everywhere. So it was just like it wasn't really an actual person. It meant to, it was more like a symbol of media in a negative fashion.
0: And then in the new movie, you played one of the gang members.
1: Another full circle moment, because when I was living with four people in a one bedroom, somebody from Michael's estate saw me. I got that show. That's where I met my wife. You know what I mean? It changed my whole life. So that was a blessing. And then, I don't know, 6-7 years later, my homies, shout out Rich and Tone, they were the choreographers for the movie. And they reached out to me. It was like, yo, Boogs, there's this scene in the movie where Michael's going to see Poppin' for the first time. And I was like, come on, man, this is like full circle. Like I was watching it when I was 5 years old. Then I end up changing my life, getting into his Cirque du Soleil show. And now I'm about to play a part where he's seeing the particular style that I do. That was like, you couldn't write that. You couldn't even write that better. You know what I'm saying? And so it was, even though it was a small part, I thought it was one of the more authentic scenes of the movie, because a lot of people know how talented Michael was and his music and how grandioso his performances were. But a lot of people don't know he learned street dance from real street dancers, you know, Poppin' Taco, Poppin' Pete, Boogaloo Shrimp, Jeffrey Daniels, Casper. These are all people who really used to go to Mike's house in Havenhurst and really teach him some of those steps. So a lot of people think Mike doing the backslide, because it's not the moonwalk, it's actually really the backslide. That's the real terminology for it. They thought like he created that, you know what I'm saying? But he really, that was Mike's genius. Mike knew the beauty of like Fred Astaire and Bob Fosse and what those dudes brought to the table, but also knew what dudes was doing in the hood was just as elevated. And he was the first to kind of merge it. And that's why Michael's movement to this day is still untouched.
2: It's funny because even being young back then and before the internet and everything, you heard that though. You heard like, I remember somebody saying Boogaloo and Turbo taught Michael how to dance.
1: Yeah,
2: I don't know if that was true, but
0: Boogaloo Shrimp dance moves.
2: It was Boogaloo Shrimp.
1: Boogaloo, there's a lot of people I think Michael interacted with. I can't speak exactly on everybody. I just named the few names that I do know. That I know Taco was with him for a long time. I know Boogaloo Shrimp was with him. Casper, Jeffrey Daniels from the group Shalimar back in the day. And there's some other people.
2: I was thinking about the guys from the Breaking movie, though.
1: Yeah, that's Shrimp. A lot of people know him as Turbo. In the movie, he's Turbo.
2: Got you.
1: In the street, he's Boogaloo Shrimp. You know what I'm saying?
0: Did you ever meet Michael?
1: I've gotten to meet some of his family members, but never had a chance to meet him. But I feel like I've been able to be a part of his legacy in a unique way. So I'm just honored to even be in that little percentile who's helping, you know, help elevating his legacy still.
2: I want to get into Remedy and Rhythm, definitely. Yeah. But I have to ask you before we move on. Better dancer, because you would know better than all of us in this room, Michael Jackson or Chris Brown?
1: Okay, I'm going to keep it a bean. Michael.
3: Thank you.
1: And I'm going to tell you why. Chris Brown is so talented in his versatility of dance. He can pop a little bit, crump a little bit. Like, he can do a little bit. But, like, Michael made up isms that only Michael does. Like, I can't find...
2: I know what you're saying.
1: I can't find a move that I'm like, that's Chris Brown. He could do it, though. If you teach him, he'll do it, and he'll do it just as good as the dancer, if not better. But Michael has certain moves that everyone knows when you do that kick, it's just like iconic. It's just certain movements. So I gotta give him the nod just because he has original moves that is what we would consider like, that's some Michael Jackson.
0: I disagree, but I'm not a dancer. The reason I said that is what I see Chris Brown, what he can do. To me, it feels like he's able to do what Michael Jackson can do on crack, meaning he can do a lot of the moves, but then he adds in the acro where he's flipping and doing it and making his body do weird stuff that I've never seen before when it comes to dancing on top of that. So, I mean, they're both amazing.
3: The thing is, Michael Jackson can do things that, or could do things that nobody else can do. Imagine somebody walking on stage, grabbing their crotch. Yeah. Screaming hee hee on his toes.
1: And he can get away
3: with it. That's an ism.
1: That's it. That's what I'm saying. And yeah. So don't get me wrong. Shout out to Chris, because Chris is phenomenal.
3: And he is
1: phenomenal. It's just, I'm going to be biased because Mike has been a part of my life since I was 5 years old. So, like, I didn't watch Chris and get inspired.
0: I don't think there's
1: him.
0: No wrong answer.
1: Yeah, but Chris, outside of Mike, is Chris.
2: Now, what you said make a lot of sense. Like, everybody got a little bit of Michael in them.
1: Yeah.
2: You know, like, there's a lot of Michael isms. I think that makes.
1: Mike's isms was just crazy. Even how he would just slap him. He would just do crazy.
3: Go out there and do stuff that you would see happen in the back of your classroom, but you wouldn't pay attention to him doing it.
2: Yeah. There's only one other person Mike with Jackson. Isms to me.
1: Who?
2: James Brown.
1: Oh. Mm-hmm. Well, that's Mike's teacher.
2: Yeah.
1: You know what I'm saying? You get what I'm saying? Yeah. So like, and to be honest, that was, my mother used to make me watch James Brown tape. Shout out my mama again. She used to make me watch James Brown all the time. The Night Train performance, the little black and white one. And he was on some TV show and he was gliding on one leg and vibe. James was a dog on that dance floor. He was crazy.
2: Now, Remedy and Rhythm. It's about your childhood best friend who completed suicide.
1: Yes.
2: Right? And then you spiraled into isolation. Right?
1: Yeah, the film Remedy and the Rhythm is basically about four friends who all grew up together, and one of them ends up taking their own life. So the other three are left behind to kind of deal with the grieving of that situation. And then the three characters, they all go to this kind of group therapy session that they all promised each other that they would go to when the friend passed away.
0: Mm-hmm.
1: And when they go there, you see how the death of the friend has triggered each one of them in different ways. But instead of hearing them talk about it, you see their deepest traumas connected to the friend's death play out in an operatic fashion. So like through choreography, poetry, music. And so far our film has gotten into two Oscar qualifiers. So I'm really happy about that.
3: Congratulations.
1: Thank you. Thank you. No, I'm really happy about that. And just using this as an opportunity for twofold, like, cause I'm a huge advocate for mental health, you know what I'm saying? Especially amongst Black men. Mm-hmm. So I really wanted to make a film that touched on that because I lost a friend to that, you know, to that exact situation. But also I also want to show people there's no limits to the stories that can be told. No disrespect to these films, because these films gave jobs to people and they provided opportunities, but Step Up can't be the standard.
3: Mm-hmm.
1: You know what I'm saying? Mm-hmm. Like I want a film as powerful as Moonlight with our vernacular in it, pushing the story forward. You know what I'm saying? And I just feel like we've never seen that. And so this film to me is like the beginning, I hope, of us changing the narrative of like what stories can be told with Black dance vernacular on screen.
0: All right, we got more with John Boogs, street dancer and director, Emmy Award winner. He's here to discuss his new film, Remedy in the Rhythm. All right, we'll talk to him more when we come back. It's The Breakfast Club. Good morning.

0: DJ Envy, Jess Hilarious, Charlamagne Tha God. We are the Breakfast Club. Lon LaRosa's here as well. We're still kicking it with John Boogs, street dancer, director. His new short film, Remedy in the Rhythm. You can check it out now. Charlamagne?
1: You won an Emmy, but you were the first black street dance choreographer to win an Emmy for Blind Spotting. How does that feel? Amazing. Being first still feel like an accomplishment?
2: Oh, man. I mean, my wife tries to help me celebrate the small things because I'm so forward thinking that sometimes I don't sit in any of those moments. I still feel like I got so much I want to do as a director and a filmmaker and a creative. But shout out Rafael Casal and Davy Diggs. Like, they actually came to a theater show that Lil Buck and I created called Love Heals All Wounds. We toured 25 cities. We did a Europe run. And I'll never forget, we did the show in L.A. at the Royce Hall at UCLA. And then Rafa invites me to his crib and he's like, yo, man, Starz just gave us a deal to make Blind Spotting a TV show. Mm. And some of the stuff you're doing in your theater show, I see it existing in the TV series. Right. And so I'm forever grateful to those brothers because they gave me a platform to kind of show what we were already kind of doing in the theater space and bring it to the screen. And not only did we win an Emmy, but we told the history of the N-word through street dance on TV and it won an Emmy. So to me, it's like not only being the first black street dancer, but the subject matter was so difficult to express and through movement that I think it almost deserved like two awards because I personally still to this day have never seen anything like that on TV. And I don't think we will see anything like that again on TV. So shout out to them brothers.
1: How do you address the history of the N-word in dance?
2: What's crazy, it was like in the script, it just said John choreographs history of the N-word. There was no like,
3: damn.
2: No layout. You know what I'm saying? Now, I worked with the director of the episode, Jess Wu. She was the director of episode 3, season 2. And we sat down and we started to create the worlds. Like, okay, cool. I thought in my brain, like, the history of the N-word and how it's changed over time. You know what I'm saying? So I was like, oh, we'll do this, you know, the slavery era. We'll do the civil rights era. Mm-hmm. And we'll do the modern era. And we kind of broke it down into three worlds. And I had done a piece in my theater show that was like an auction, you know what I'm saying? Like a slave auction. So I had already kind of dabbled with that concept before. And then I started looking up sit-ins, you know, where blacks used to sit in the restaurants as a form of protest. And then obviously, there's too many modern that we can talk about, George Floyd, you know, all kinds of stuff. So we pulled from the three different generations of the word and broke it down into three worlds. And then each world, me and my wife, we choreographed each one together to kind of make it come to life.
1: Hmm. What do you think about the word now? You know, there's always a debate. There was this debate this a week ago.
2: Bad joke. Yeah, it's tough because, not saying tough in that way, we're like, I think personally we don't need to use it. That's you know what I'm saying? Like, I don't think we need to use it at all.
1: I agree.
2: I can't lie and say that I grew up in neighborhoods where everybody was using it all the time, even myself. You know, I've been a victim of using it all the time, you know, all the time. But I've been trying to, like, change that because I feel like once I started doing some of the work I started doing over the years and I started really, like, tapping into the social impact part of what I'm doing, I just realized, like, I understand it because some people just grew up in environments where they hear it all the time.
3: And it's habitual.
2: Yeah, it's habitual. So I understand that, but also, like, you know, we can change habits.
3: Mm-hmm.
2: You know?
3: Favorite Michael Jackson movie?
2: Favorite Michael Jackson.
3: There's a couple of them out there.
2: Movie?
3: Yeah.
2: Meaning like
3: Flex Washington, Jamal Jackson.
1: Nobody likes Flex Washington.
4: Why you bring that one up?
2: Oh.
3: Because he's all things Michael Jackson, so I know you watched the one with Flex.
2: Okay, I put the Javar Jackson one first, the reason.
3: Because you ran it.
2: Because gotta shut that. And then second is the one with Angela Bassett. Remember the series?
1: The American Dream.
3: Yes, okay. All right, got you.
2: The one with Angela Bassett was live. Yeah, those are my two favorite Michael biopics.
3: And then the third one is Flex Washington.
1: Nobody watches the Flex Washington one.
3: Yes.
1: I don't even think he danced in that movie.
4: Do you think there needs to be a part two of Michael?
2: Yeah, I believe there is going to be one, from what I know.
3: I told y'all they working. Remember, you broke it. You said
4: Charlamagne doesn't think there should be one. I think there should be one.
2: Do you think there should be? I think
3: I do.
2: Yeah, you know why? Because my favorite music video of all time is Smooth Criminal. And so I would love, Javar went so crazy.
3: He did.
2: Like, he went so crazy. Like, I think people don't know. Like, they saw it, but like, we got to see it. Mm-hmm. Like, behind the scenes, and like, it was eerie.
4: Yeah.
2: And I'm not, I know some people say that, but I'm telling you, as a diehard Michael, like, mm-hmm. I'm picky about Michael, and I'm like, I would look over and be like, yo.
4: Yeah. He's coming in.
2: Yeah, he was, yeah. So I just think there's other generations of Michael that he's so great at playing his uncle that a part two of like, remember the time, like, you know, yes. what I'm saying, wherever they go with
5: but
2: it.
5: But you talking about all the feel good music stuff. People want part twos for like, they want to get into the other stuff.
2: Yeah, they want to get caught.
5: Which should be in the part two.
2: Well, I mean, that's up to Antoine Fuqua, the director. Mm-hmm. You know what I'm saying? Like, you know, I think either way, part two will be received really well because mm-hmm. the people want it. You got to get the people what they want.
3: And it ended too early. It was a lot of hits we didn't get to see him perform and things like that. Like you just said.
2: Yeah, Daniel, there's a lot of stuff. So, yeah, I think they left room for it to be there. Yeah.
1: I just got two more questions about the film, right?
2: Yeah, of course.
1: I sometimes feel like there's a danger when artists want to turn trauma into art.
2: Yep.
1: Because the pain can become productive, right? Have you ever had to make sure you weren't holding on to something just because it was creatively useful?
2: Yeah, I mean, I think, like, as cathartic as the work is, you know, a lot of things that if I can't get out, because sometimes some people think that, like, you know, like they go, oh, well, when I'm depressed, I write music, or when I'm anxious, I dance. Like, and don't get me wrong, art serves as a healer, but I also am an advocate for like other forms of therapy. You know, I have a therapist that I talk to twice a month that some things that I can't get out, that the movement can't get out, or the writing can't get out, or the directing can't get out, I like talk it out with her. You know what I'm saying? Because there's, I'll be honest, like when I was telling y'all about that living in a one bedroom apartment, there's traumas that still are stored in my body from that time period. You know what I'm saying? Like living like that was crazy. And I think like it also formed I was such an outcast with what I was doing at the time in LA. It made this like, created this mindset of needing validation.
1: This is my last question. Who were you trying to, I guess, save when you made this movie? Was it for you? Was it, you know, just to pay homage to your friend? Was it the audience? Like,
2: I think it was all three, Charlamagne. I think it was all three. I think there was a part of me who needed it. There was a part of me who wanted to see other people heal from it. And I mean, I've done screenings everywhere, LA, Vegas, and everywhere I go, people come up to me and like, with the most powerful thing is you almost got to be prepared to hear people's deepest like traumas. Yeah. You know what I'm saying? Like I had to like prepare myself for that. Like a dude came up to me and was like, I haven't talked about this since Vietnam. He talks about how like him and his friend were on a tour of Vietnam out there really in war zone. And like he felt his friend passed away and it was his fault. You know what I'm saying? And like hearing that from a 60 some year old man. And like he's coming up to me and like, I haven't spoke about that since then. But your film made me want to come talk to you about it.
3: Wow.
2: So to me, it's that cultural currency. It's can't put a value on. You know what I'm saying? Like that's the real win. The Oscar qualifiers is great. And yeah, we want to do as many of those as we can. Mm-hmm. But hearing people come out to me and saying your art affected me in that way, that's the dub.
4: All right. Well, John Bugs, we appreciate you for joining us.
2: No, I appreciate you
1: following you, man.
2: Yeah. Oh, yeah, you can follow me at John Bugs, JONBOOGZ. I'm that on all platforms.
4: All right. John Bugs.
1: Yes, sir.
4: Love, it's the Breakfast Club. Good morning. You.

0: And Michael Jackson just make you feel good, don't he?
1: Yes, he does.
0: I mean, Michael Jackson music just make you feel good. It just brings you joy.
1: Timeless.
2: Morning, everybody.
0: John Boogs, man.
2: We are the Breakfast Club. Yes, John Boogs just left. He was actually in the Michael movie and did Michael Cirque du Soleil out in Vegas. And his new documentary or short film, I should say, Remedy in the Rhythm. You can check that out now.
1: Just I know a lot of people was like, J Boog from B2K. And whole time they see this guy with locks. And it's John Boogs.
2: John Boogs.
1: Sorry, everybody out there listening. No, not J Boogs from B2K.
2: All right. Well, let's get to the latest with Lauren.
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12: Alrighty, y'all. Well, the season has begun where we start talking about Mariah Carey's All I Want for Christmas. But it is kicking off with us talking about her record, because you guys remember she held the record at 22 weeks on the Billboard Hot 100 at number one. Mm-hmm. That record was broken by Ella Langley, who is a country music artist, with her song Choosing Texas. Y'all heard the song before?
0: Nope.
12: This is the song that Drake and Don Toliver did their own little mix to on his that 1 hour FOMO stream. Let's take a listen to Ella Langley, Choosing Texas, real quick.
13: It doesn't take a crystal ball.
0: Drinking Jack all by myself. Yeah. Whenever you hear a country artist with that twang, that little twang, you know it's about to hit.
12: Yeah,
0: drinking Jack all by myself.
12: So yeah, she said this record changed her life, and I know Drake has been screaming about her. So yeah, now
0: that ain't no holiday record though, right?
12: That's
2: crazy. I never heard that record before in my life.
12: I didn't listen to it until Drake started talking about it, honestly. But she's a big, song.
2: That's dope. Congratulations to her.
12: Yes.
0: That's a whole different algorithm.
12: Uh-huh, 100%. Yes. Now, shifting gears a bit. So, Kamora Lee Simmons, she dropped her documentary, or Kamora Lee, I'm sorry, she goes by Kamora Lee now. Kamora Lee dropped her documentary, Kamora Lee, On Her Own. It's a doc that premiered on Lifetime on September 20th. And I watched it last night. The Breakfast Club is literally like used to completely help shape different conversations that they're doing as like the media or news source. You know how to input like clips in the doc, right?
0: Yo, Lifetime, y'all ain't asked nobody up here to do that now. You will be hearing from my white people today.
12: My white people, yeah. We all up and through there. Well, they address a couple different things. They open up with, you know, of course, Kamora talking about her relationship and then marriage with Russell Simmons. And she talks about meeting Russell Simmons at what she claims is age 16. He claims different. Let's take a listen.
14: I was 16 years old when I met that man. He was 18 years older than me.
15: When you first started dating Kamora, she was young as well.
16: She was 17, I was 34. She was on the runway. I remember going backstage. She was a grown woman. I didn't know how old she was.
14: He started sending like flowers to my agency, big, crazy, like tree kind of flowers that you couldn't even lift. And I was young. And he was super charismatic, funny, and what I thought was smart.
12: Yeah, so you
2: was
12: heard
2: that
12: yourself.
2: My voice?
12: Yes, Envy.
0: The hell you mean that was your voice? You know
12: that
0: your voice.
12: That was when Russell Simmons
0: was. That was before the nose job, though.
2: Now, shut up.
12: Yeah, you sound a little groggy. But yeah, so there's been a back and forth about that conversation as well. But yeah, Russell Simmons was here talking about that, and they used that clip.
0: I saw, because yesterday he replied and said something like that as well.
12: Yeah.
0: That she was 17 and 9 months or something like that. And I know people think that sounds crazy because it does, but sadly, the legal age of consent in New York is 17.
2: Mm-hmm. Yeah, it does sound crazy, though, but it's not illegal.
0: I don't know why. Yeah, I don't know why a 30-plus-year-old man would want a 17-year-old, but it's, yeah, in New York City, mm-hmm. that is the age of consent.
12: Well, they get into some other things as well. So you guys remember when, there was so much happening between Russell Simmons and Kamora Lee, and the kids were involved, and it was like, is he seeing his kids? Yeah. Is he able to? Is he not? They talk about that, and they also use The Breakfast Club to narrate that as well, too. Let's take a listen to Kamora on Russ never seeing his kids.
14: What he said about me saying you weren't going to see the kids, yes, I did say that, but not in the way that he says that. What I said to him was, please don't do this. Your crazy behavior is going to alienate you from your friends and your family. You're going to ruin your relationship with us. And sure enough, he did.
17: I don't talk to my dad unless it's my birthday. I'll pick up. I don't talk to him because he lives in Bali. And I just don't like when I get on the phone that most of the things that we talk about is the lawsuit.
14: My other daughter, Aoki, goes sometimes and sees her dad in Bali. So they do see him.
18: So then Aoki was upset.
2: The youngest daughter that recently graduated from Harvard.
1: Aoki said a screenshot shows Russell calling Kimora a piece of S and accusing her of stealing from him. Aoki says she will never speak to him again for talking about their mother the way he does. So then Aoki screen recorded a FaceTime call. It was muted.
2: You don't know what he's saying, but right. This is all family business.
0: Yes. So was this audio or just visual?
12: It was visual as well.
0: So they showed Jess and Envy?
12: No, they didn't show. Oh. No, I'm sorry. Let me correct myself. In that part of it, you don't see Jess and Envy. You just see like the FaceTime video. Gotcha. But mm-hmm. on that beginning part where Russell Simmons is here clearing up the age thing, you see you and you see him.
2: Yeah, my mom like, seen that yesterday. Yeah, she's like, I seen you on a documentary.
0: I'm sorry, listeners. I know that this story is about, you know, Kimora and Russell. But, you know, I'm just thinking about inside baseball business here.
1: Right. Because
0: they didn't ask for permission to use any of that stuff over at Lifetime. Not that I know of, and from what I've you know, fact checked here so far. So I need the white people to get on.
1: Get the white people, Charlotte.
0: I am. I'm gonna get the white people on the white people at Lifetime.
12: Well, oh God. the last audio I will play from the doc is something that has been circulating. Kimora Lee Simmons, she talks about how Tyra Banks was actually trying to stop her from dating Russell Simmons. Let's take a listen to that.
14: I remember Tyra Banks and so many other models used to say, oh, don't talk to him. I remember Tyra kept me in her apartment through the weekend trying to avoid me going home and checking my voicemail because we had a machine then that you had to push the button, right? Because we knew he was calling. I would be like, but he's so cool. He sent me these flowers. They'd be like, yeah, Kimora, we got those flowers last week. And I was always like, well, he wanted all of you, and now he wants me? And I think something about that made me like, yes. They say no, you're like, yes.
12: Yeah, that picked up pretty big, but I think that's exactly what it was. Like, she was young, mm-hmm. and she was new as a model, and the friends that had already been modeling was like, girl, this ain't nothing new. Pump your brakes. But, mm-hmm. yeah.
1: But this is, here comes this guy with all this money, and, you know, he's rich, and he's showing his charm. He's sending you all type, you know what I mean? And she felt like, oh.
12: She felt special.
0: But listen, what is this doc about? Because, I mean, Russell and Kimora got married. They had...
1: had children.
12: Kids. Yes. Kids, yeah.
1: Like, a reality show.
0: Everybody watched it. We all knew the age difference way back when. So like, what's
12: different points of her life. A lot of it, though, is Russell, her, and the family. But it talks about her being young, moving to Paris, becoming the face of Chanel,
2: it's just
12: leaving
2: her story?
12: Home. Yes, but it goes into Russell Simmons because that was a huge part of her life. And they address a lot of the things that she hasn't really formally talked about a lot. Mm-hmm. They do talk about, you know, when they had the children. They talk about the show that she had and them literally having, you know, a lot of their things on the show. They go into
2: she
12: baby
2: had a dope closet. I remember her closet.
1: But it's no salaciousness, though. Like, it's nothing that they're trying to get us to, like, you know what I mean? Like,
0: yeah, I guess that's
1: accusing
0: what I'm
1: him of anything.
0: Yeah, you're right. That's what I'm asking, Jess. What's the intention?
12: I don't. I can't tell you her intention, but what I took from it, she does point to the fact that she was very young and naive in the relationship with Russell Simmons. She does clearly say that she did not get what she deserved from Baby Fat when that deal was done, when Baby Fat was sold.
1: Mm-hmm.
12: Right. She goes and she calls Russell Simmons crusty a lot.
2: Crusty?
12: Okay. Yeah.
0: Damn.
12: And she talks just...
1: It's not a crime.
12: Basically,
1: it's not a crime to be crusty.
12: The way that I took it after she left the relationship was like she was kind of left high and dry having to figure it out with her kids because of how bad everything ended, of course, with the stock, you know, and everything they were arguing about
0: Celsius. She was married to Crusty for 10 years. You had two kids from Crusty.
12: But the way that she...
2: Russell.
12: The way
2: come
12: that
2: on,
12: she...
2: Crusty.
0: No, I'm talking to her. I'm saying if I heard her say that, that's how I would be.
12: But
0: I would want to know. Like,
12: the way that she made it seem, though, is
0: I
12: like...
0: I guess I'm just trying to figure out what's the moral of the story.
1: Right.
0: What are we supposed to teachable moment here.
12: I think the teachable moment is, according to this documentary, when you're young and you in something like that, be smart. Like she said, she didn't sign proper paperwork when it came to Baby Fat and the way the business was done. She didn't even think she had a contract. Like,
2: you know, when I heard it this morning when you were talking behind the scenes about it, the first thing I thought about having four daughters is I wonder where her father was, or if there was a male figure in her life, right? Because at that age at 17 and she was talking to a 34, 35-year-old man, grown-ass man, and she's still a child. She's a teenager.
0: My daughter 18 and I don't want any 35-year-old
2: coming this is not coming. So I'm just wondering where the male figure in her life, like, who, I don't want to say who allowed it to happen, but I wonder if that figure was there and if there was a father figure, if that would have happened.
12: All she talks about majority was her mom and her mom being a single mom and having to figure it out and then allowing her to move to Paris at 13.
2: Because dad's out there.
1: Could you imagine? Don't talk about her father because you see she had Tyra Banks who was like a bigger sister, you know, trying to protect her from him.
2: Yeah, because dad's out there. Could you imagine having a 17-year-old girl and somebody at 30 bringing home a 35-year-old man?
0: Absolutely.
1: Hell no.
2: Hell no.
12: But she also goes into her other relationship. relationships too after. It's just a lot of Russell Simmons, Kimora, because that was such a big deal for her. But, you know, I think the takeaway is if she knew better, she would have done better in certain situations. That's, that was my takeaway. But, yeah, so that's the latest for the hour. And when we come
0: back. And Russell should have done better, too, because there ain't no need to be 35 years old talking to no 17-year-old.
12: Well, when we come back, we'll get into more of the latest. Kirk Franklin has this new track dropping with Glorilla on Friday.
2: Well, I go to heaven if I take that record because it's dope. Well, we'll talk about next hour.
1: Don't you go to heaven anyway, yes, Emmy, because you do a lot for people, so you're gonna go to heaven.
12: Yeah,
1: so
12: don't make
1: up.
12: Me
1: don't
12: accomplice in your sin.
2: Thanks, Jess. Donkey today. Who are you giving a donkey to?
0: I want that brother David Dennis Jr. to come to the front of the congregation this morning.
12: Yes,
0: the teachable moment in all of this. We'll discuss.
2: All right, we'll get to that next. It's the Breakfast Club. Good morning.
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9: Okay, Charlamagne, who are you giving Donkey of the Day to today?
1: Well, Donkey of the Day for Wednesday, September 23rd. Goes to a journalist by the name of David Dennis Jr. He's a senior writer, at Anscape. I've seen him on Around the Horn on ESPN quite a few times over the years. And brother, this is nothing personal. Okay, but Donkey of the Day does not discriminate, and it's a teachable moment. Now, if you haven't heard, last week, David Dennis Jr. posted a video on his personal Instagram page discussing why Chris Brown's fan base continues to give the singer unwavering support despite his past littered with legal issues. Let's listen.
10: When I think about Chris Brown fans, you ask them, hey, why do you like Chris Brown? And they say things like, well, he only brutally assaulted Rihanna 2 decades ago when he apologized for it. And they kind of don't really acknowledge the fact that, yeah, he's still actively abusing women to this day and kind of never stopped. And when you kind of make these excuses, you sound worse. So I just think that if you love Chris Brown, love him for who he is, because that's a real sign of love. Love him while he's abusing. And just be honest with yourself. Say, that man backflips so good that I don't care that he abuses women. I love his music more than I care about how he abuses women. Just say it.
1: Okay, let's unpack this. All right, David Dennis Jr., this pisses me off so bad. Okay, this is the problem with the current media era that we're in. To everyone listening to my voice, your feelings are not facts. Okay, there is a legitimate journalistic ethics problem with the way David Dennis Jr. reported this. You can't declare something as an established fact if it's not an established fact. Okay, and before I continue, I would like to say this is not a defense of Chris Brown. Okay, Chris Brown does not need Charlamagne Tha God to defend him. He's got Team Breezy for that. Okay, look, David, you brought up Chris Brown's past. You know what he did to Rihanna in 2009. That's documented. He pleaded guilty to felony assault. That's a fact. Has he faced other serious accusations involving women since then? Yes, but those are accusations. If you want to discuss those accusations, fair game. But David Dennis Jr., you're supposed to be a journalist, and journalists don't get to turn allegations into facts just because you may believe the allegations, okay? Play the line that really grinds my gears. Do we have that line?
10: They kind of don't really acknowledge the fact that, yeah, he's still actively abusing women to this day and kind of never stopped.
1: Still actively abusing women to this day and kind of never stopped? Actively? To this day, never stopped. Those aren't big words, okay? That's not Chris Brown has faced allegations. That's not Chris Brown has a troubling history. That's not multiple women have accused Chris Brown of misconduct. You said this man is actively abusing women right now and basically has been doing it continuously for 17 years. Provide evidence. Okay, you got to show proof, all right? You can talk about a person's allegations, but you can't say he's actively abusing women to this day and kind of never stopped. My God. Now, Chris Brown replied, and it's proof that when a dog barks at the moon, it's nothing. But if the moon was to bark back at the dog, it would be news, because I wouldn't even have known about this story if Chris Brown hadn't replied, okay? Mm-hmm. Now, Chris jumped in the comments and basically said, where's the proof that I'm currently abusing women? Show me the charges. Show me the convictions. Show me what the hell you're talking about. Now, I want, I know what some of y'all, okay, might say, all right? Y'all might say, well, Chris, you don't need a criminal conviction for abuse to have happened, and plenty of abuse never results in a conviction. And you'll bring up the fact that Karrueche had a restraining order against Chris Brown. All of that is correct. But guess what? That's not the point, okay? None of that can be collapsed into he's actively abusing women to this day, okay? The claim David made is the problem. Now, instead of David answering Chris's question, David responded with, you've never laid a finger on or harmed any women in the past 17 years? Not once, not a single time? Question mark. Every accusation and restraining order is false? Question mark. David, you are really trying to raise my cortisol levels this morning, okay? I am not the highest grade of weed in the dispensary, nor am I the strongest Avenger, but I know that's not how journalism works, okay? I despise how Dennis tried to put the burden on Chris to prove the claim false. No, Dennis, you made the claim. So you need to provide evidence for the claim you published. Okay, you made the statement. You don't get to make a definitive accusation and then when somebody asks you to prove it, turn around and make them prove you wrong. What if I said David Dennis Jr. goes around sniffing random men's butts in public every Thursday? Okay? Right. And then David replied to me, what? Where's your proof? Then I say, well, David, are you saying you've never sniffed a man's butt? Question mark. Every Thursday? Question mark. Not once? Question mark. Just want to be clear.

0: better. Please give David Dennis Jr. the Sweet Sounds of the Hammertones.
1: Oh, now you are the donkey of the day. Ooh, you are the donkey of the day. Yeehaw.
0: Can't stand it. I'm telling you, we live in an era where people decide allegations are automatically facts whenever we don't like the person being accused. Mm-hmm. That's not how this should work.
2: I'm with you.
3: I can't stand that. And I think Wale had a tweet. He tweeted like a year ago, the demise of journalism, like, and how he can't stand to where, like, seeing how downhill it went because it's spiraling because social media messes up.
2: There's more headlines. Like we said before, you know, the nasty, the headlines, the worse the headlines, the more clicks you get, the more engagement you get. And for a lot of people, when they do this stuff on TikTok or YouTube or Instagram or Threads or X, they get paid for it.
0: That's
2: so the more engagement, the more you get paid. And if they see it working, they keep doing it. Well,
3: even if it is a lie, even if it's a lie. It's made up.
2: Rabbit if he is a butt sniffer. And on Thursday, that's what he does.
0: Shut up.
2: Thank you for that donkey today, Charlamagne.
0: Okay, that was just an example.
2: All right, no, I'm just saying. I just said, what if? Now, when we come back.
0: No, it's not a what if. The man doesn't sniff butts that we know of. Stop. Shut up. Don't even do this to me right now.
2: Calm down. When we come back, Morgan DeBorn will be joining us. She is the founder of Afrotech and CEO of Blavity Incorporated. And we're going to talk to her next. So don't move. It's The Breakfast Club. Good morning.
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2: Morning, everybody. It's DJ Envy, Just Hilarious, Charlamagne Tha God. We are The Breakfast Club. Lon La Rose is here as well. We got a special guest in the building.
3: Yes, indeed.
2: We have Morgan DeBon. Welcome.
4: Mm-hmm. Everybody.
2: How are you feeling?
4: Feeling good.
2: Hey.
3: Happy to have you, man. You know, you're Afrotech, of course. You know, Blavity, right?
4: Mm-hmm.
3: I wanted to talk to you about a lot of things because I feel like, you know, lately you've had to spend more time proving Black people are a valuable market than explaining why your company is actually valuable.
4: True. Mm-hmm. Yeah, you know, in this day and age where D&I is totally being attacked left and right, it's almost as if it's become cool to be like, no, we actually don't care. We have no consequences for not caring. It's interesting to also be like, but if you care about bottom line growth, then you're going to have to care about multicultural eventually for your company. You're going to have to care about advertising to us, for us, because the next generation is so diverse.
3: That's right. Mm-hmm.
4: So at some point, it's going to flip back. Mm-hmm. And we're going to be like, where were you? What were you doing? You didn't stand 10 tones down for us. Mm-hmm. And I think that, you know, we're seeing that with different brands kind of going back and forth on do we care? Do we not care? And yeah, it's been an interesting few years, you know, since Trump's been reelected.
3: Because Afrotech is huge.
4: Mm-hmm. Afrotech is huge. 40,000 people.
3: And it makes me like, you know, and I hear you say if it wasn't a Black tech company, people would just look at it as one of the largest tech conferences in the world.
4: 100%. Yeah. We're three times the size of TechCrunch Disrupt. Mm-hmm. We're the second largest trade show for Black folks in the country. Essence is number one. We're number two. Mm-hmm. And we have over 100 tech companies that come and advertise, recruit, and do all types of stuff for us, right? So it's interesting that we have to justify the investment in our community.
3: That's right.
5: The video, I was saying that I saved a video to talk to you about today. You made a video when the whole Earn Your Leisure conversation was going on, right?
4: Mm-hmm. Mm-hmm.
5: And you were talking about how that, like, because your business is, I mean, because your conference is Afrotech and it's like branded for Black people, the difference in like partnerships and like all these things.
4: Mm-hmm.
5: Talk a bit about that. And then about, do we do a good enough job at holding, you were holding people accountable in that video.
4: Yeah, I mean, I think the thing with Afrotech is 40,000 people. These are your smartest folks. These are people working at big tech companies. These are VCs, venture capitalists. Less than 1% of VC funding goes to Black people still to this day, despite our huge influence, right? And we shouldn't have to beg for people to take our community seriously, right? Multi-trillion dollar buying power. So when it comes to Earn Your Leisure and InvestFest, similarly, they have a huge audience. Take Black out of it. It's a huge moment. Another 40,000 people sitting in a room. That it's very rare. You don't see white conferences with 40,000 people. Name one.
3: I don't even know. Yeah.
4: Like, they don't exist. Mm-hmm. Unless they're, like, seriously, like very tech or industry focused, but not just people coming together as a part of their culture.
6: Yeah, nah.
4: So why do we have to even have a conversation to justify an investment for brand spending, you know, millions of dollars on this audience?
2: Do you think we're too hard on ourselves? We see it with Essence. We see it with InvestFest.
4: You know, every year around this time, I go off social media. So it looks like I'm still online. Mm-hmm. But like the online discourse from our community to one another, for the people who've actually decided to build for us, it's atrocious. Mm. It's atrocious. Threads is like, I'm sure they're going to clip this and be like, oh, here she go. But Threads is like so toxic.
6: Oh, yeah.
4: We're so toxic to one another. Mm. For the people who are actually taking the risk to invest in themselves, but invest in their business, hire Black people at their companies, those are the ones you're going to attack.
2: Mm-hmm.
4: Where's the same heat for Donald Trump? Mm-hmm. Like, we talk more about each other than we do about politicians.
2: Because
6: my thing is, how do you turn that around? Like, how do you, that still seems like that's going to be just what it is. How do you stop our own from tearing down our own? Even when we ain't doing nothing wrong. It's just, it's always a flaw that you find, that that they find in something.
4: You know, I've had to do a lot of like self-reflection to be able to even show up after. I mean, Afrotech's over a decade, right? That's, we're celebrating 10 years this year. And one of the things that I tell myself is I have to come from a place of compassion. It's because we are the few that have made it. We are the few who have become this platform. Mm. And therefore, if not us, then who? So if we're not the ones advocating and building these platforms, these businesses and giving back to our community, then who else would be doing it? And so they feel really attached to the perfection, you know, everything that we say we're going to do that we do, you know. And I'm not saying we shouldn't hold ourselves to high standards. I'm all for feedback. But the personal attack is crazy.
3: Like, is there a danger in calling something a Black tech company?
4: Yeah, I think so. Mm. I don't think anyone should call themselves a black tuck company today. Mm. Not in this market. Absolutely not. Mm.
3: Have you ever had to convince someone that serving black people doesn't mean your business, I guess, has a black size ceiling, whatever?
4: You know, I advise a lot of startups and founders. You know, I've raised over $12 million in venture funding a long time ago. So I've been in this game for a minute. Mm-hmm. I started in Silicon Valley working in tech. And when I talk to young founders who are trying to figure out what they should build and they're black, I definitely suggest go after the biggest market possible. Like, go after the largest market. You can still serve black people. You're going to because you are black. So you're going to naturally be more inclusive in how you operate. Mm-hmm. But let's go for the gold. Like, why we don't need to just serve our people all the time when it comes to building something that people are trying to build billion-dollar businesses on. Mm-hmm. We don't have that many black billionaires that are billionaires off of black products and services. There's like a handful.
3: Yeah, I mean, there's only been one. That, I mean, there's only been the largest exit has been BET with That's Bob right. Johnson.
4: Yeah, Sheila.
3: Yeah, Bob and Sheila, yeah.
4: That's right. And then, you know, Rich Dennis, in essence, Shane Moisture. Mm-hmm.
3: So does the black company thing, does it help us or limit us?
4: I think it's limiting right now. Mm.
3: Just because of the political climate?
4: You can't get investors. Mm-hmm. It's hard to get multicultural dollars. They're completely laying off and firing anybody with a DEI title still to this day. Mm-hmm. The executive order from Stephen Miller, you know, led by Stephen Miller, is still causing a ripple effect in terms of contractors, companies that have contracts with the federal government, they're under a lens. Mm-hmm. And so one thing about Afrotech that we were intentional, even before all of this happened, was we don't even call Afrotech like a black conference in that way. Mm-hmm. When you go on stage at Afrotech, we're not like, oh, it's so exciting for you to be black. How do you become black in tech? How do you become black product manager? How do you raise black dollars? We're not talking about that. We're talking about AI. We're talking about cybersecurity. We're talking about what certifications do you need? We're talking about how do you scale to 1 million users? Because that's actually what's going to unlock the next level of us being self-sufficient as a community. It's not going to be us playing their game. Like, we're not going to win that. I think we tried. It's not working.
3: Yeah.
2: All right, we got more with Morgan DeBond, the founder and CEO of Blavity Incorporated and Afrotech. We'll talk to her some more when we come back. It's The Breakfast Club. Good morning.

0: It's DJ Envy, Just Hilarious, Charlamagne Tha God. We are the Breakfast Club. Lon LaRose is here as well. We're still kicking it with the founder and CEO of Afrotech and Blavity Incorporated, Morgan DeBorn.
1: Now, you talk about advertisement and you're saying it's not as easy to get advertisement as some of these other conferences and other networks. What makes it more difficult and why are they saying no?
2: I think it's risky for some of them. I think they have to jump through so many hoops.
1: What's risky about Afrotech?
2: They don't want a target on their back from the federal government.
1: Gotcha.
2: Mm-hmm. They're terrified of these people.
3: Yeah. Mm-hmm.
2: Terrified. They've been very successful at making companies say, we don't want the risk of being bothered.
1: Gotcha.
2: And again, the question is, what do we say? Do we say, okay, we're out then? Like, I shouldn't have to beg you for the privilege to advertise to our people.
4: Exactly. Mm-hmm.
2: Or do I say, well, let me play the game. Let me meet you where you are. Let me do the dance. Mm-hmm. And then, because we need this institution to continue to survive. And we need to pay our teams, the thousands of staffers that we have, the businesses that we support. Mm-hmm. We have to do that. So it's this constant, delicate balance. There's some companies that my team and I are like, you know what? You can keep that 500. You can keep it.
4: I was just about to ask you, is there any moment where you're like, look, nah, we're not even going to do this with y'all? Okay, so there are moments.
2: Yeah, we're like, I'm good.
4: Yeah.
2: Yeah.
4: And then there are moments where you do have to play the game, but at what point do you stop playing the game? You throw your hands up.
2: You know,
4: this ain't benefiting me. This is benefiting y'all more. It's not benefiting me as much.
2: That just happened this summer. Mm-hmm. And it's a constant dialogue. It's so funny because if you look at the public sentiment, mm-hmm. you know, there's all these people on Threads and all these different places that think that we all just say, like, we're just going to take any dollar.
4: Yeah. Yeah.
2: And I'm like, do you know how much money I've left on the table to be like morally in alignment with y'all?
3: Lord have mercy.
2: They have no idea.
3: I don't even want to talk about it. Right? I don't even, because sometimes, you know, you'll get those phone calls and be like, hey, such and such wants to advertise and blah, blah, blah, this and that. And you'd be like, but you know, there's going to be backlash. And I'm sitting there thinking that they're going to run them same commercials somewhere else and nobody going to say shit.
2: Word. And I see it. I'm literally like, oh, you, so-and-so said yes to this. I can literally see it. Mm-hmm. I'm like, oh, Essa said yes to that. Oh, Revolt said yes to that. Mm-hmm. I can see it. Mm-hmm. It's the same RFP. Mm-hmm. So
3: it has to be a Robin Hood mentality. And what I mean by that is Robin Hood would take from the rich to give back to the poor. Mm-hmm. It has to be
2: but
3: that.
2: But we also have to have boundaries at some point. And what's the lowest price we're willing to sell for?
3: Yeah, that's true, too.
2: You know, especially if we're the last guardrail between us and our people and the capitalists, mm-hmm. how are we... We have to have some sort of boundary, mm-hmm. but that boundary shifts, you know, I would say, depending on the company, depending on their track record, depending on who's in leadership, the intent behind it. Is it just a you know, checkbox? Is it a Band-Aid because you really messed up and now you need to show something shiny over here? Or are you actually trying to do something that's going to have an economic benefit to the rest of us? So it's a constant conversation.
3: Does it matter sometime? And what I mean by that is, like, who cares why they decide they want to give a black company the money? It's going to a black company. I care more. Like, I know your intention. Mm. I don't care who gave you the money. I know what Morgan is going to do with that money.
2: My nervous system disagrees. Like, I need to be able to wake up every morning and look myself in the mirror and say, yeah. Mm-hmm. Right. And sometimes I will take the check because I'm like, you know what? That is like these three people's salaries and they have been asking for a raise and we haven't been able to do it. And now I'm going to do this. And now they get a raise.
3: Yeah. That's right.
2: So I will justify sometimes for those things. But it's tough. It's a tough question.
3: And it's hard to discuss business with people who don't got none. Mm-hmm.
2: True.
3: It just is. Like,
2: they don't get it.
3: They don't understand your
2: but
3: mindset.
2: Do they have to get it?
3: No, I don't think so.
2: Right.
5: I mean, they don't, but then you have things that happen like when Essence Festival gets all that bad conversation around it, knowing that in a business, things happen that you got to correct sometimes.
2: Right.
5: But it puts them in a position where the following year, because of that backlash, certain things are supported, certain things are not.
2: You know, I think that there's some level of criticism that is always, there's some truth in some sort of like large sets of criticism, in my opinion. You just have to decide, do you care or do you not care? Do you want to take action? Do you not take action? Like, there was a time when Afrotech, when people were really mad. You know, we started off very, very techie because we were based in Silicon Valley. It was very much for engineers, nerds. And as it grew, we had a lot of people come in from the music industry, from the film industry, from culture. And people were like, where's the tech? Mm-hmm. Like, where's the tech in Afrotech? Mm-hmm. And I was like, you know what? we maybe went a little too far to the left. Mm-hmm. We should make sure that we have proper, in-depth, hands-on workshops where people who are very technical can still get value out of this space and still grow from this space. Mm-hmm. It was valid feedback. How they delivered it, a little rough. Mm-hmm. But valid.
3: My last question, because I know you got to go. What is building a black company taught you about black people's relationship with ownership that you couldn't have understood before becoming this CEO that you've become?
2: I used to believe that the goal was, instead of more white millionaires and billionaires, we needed more black millionaires and billionaires. And I don't know that I believe that that is the answer anymore. Mm-hmm. Like now having reached a certain level and having access to tons of billionaires, I don't believe that that is going to save us.
3: What do you think? Institutions, infrastructure?
2: Yeah. It's institutions. Mm-hmm. It's community benefits within our institutions. Mm-hmm. And that being a part of the cycle. It can't just be about profits, profits, profits. Mm-hmm. It won't work for this next generation. And with the evolution of AI and the future of work, it's just not going to work in our favor to only care about getting a certain level of wealth.
3: Yeah, I think you need people who get the money but are also intentional about building that infrastructure within certain communities.
2: That's right. And some people are doing good at that. And there's some people in our community that just, they don't care.
1: Mm-hmm. Tell them what Afrotech is and everything. Give them all the information so they know.
2: Yeah, Afrotech's November 2nd through 6th in Houston. Mm-hmm. It's our third or fourth year in Houston. Houston's been holding us down. Mm-hmm. It's a lot of fun and also a lot of work. Come to be curious with an open heart. Mm-hmm. It's a life-changing experience. If you've ever been thinking about how can I build something, I have an idea, I have something on my heart to provide back into this community. I want to get into tech, or I want to build on top of this AI revolution. Come. We've got something for you.
1: Are the student tickets done? Somebody asked me about the student tickets.
2: Student tickets are sold out.
1: Damn,
2: the kids don't play.
1: Damn it, man. Student tickets are sold out.
2: Yeah.
1: All right.
3: What's the website?
2: AfroTechConference.com.
1: All right. It's Morgan DeBoer. Thank you for joining us so much.
2: Thanks, guys.
1: It's The Breakfast Club. Good morning.
6: The Breakfast Club.
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7: All right, y'all. Good morning. So, Lionel Richie, yesterday I got this alert. TMZ broke this story exclusively. And I was like, man, again, he is hospitalized. And he's back in the hospital because of another heart issue. So the last time we talked about this, remember, he had checked himself into the hospital because he was dizzy. And then they found out that it was something related to his heart. So because of this time right now, him, Earth, Wind & Fire have decided to cancel their next three shows. He's currently being hospitalized and receiving treatment for a regular heartbeat. Now, they're going to do, according to TMZ and their sources, doctors, and I think I actually saw the tour page post this on Instagram as well, too. The doctors are going to do this procedure. It's not a major procedure. It's minimally invasive. It's a treatment that cures tiny scars around the heart that block like these electrical signals and help restore a normal heart rhythm. But I don't know, y'all think maybe, I don't know if I would want him to push through this tour. This is like three times. I think he should just
9: definitely need to sit down and come off tour.
7: It ain't about the money for him. I know it's about the love of, you know, performing it in artistry.
9: Lionel
7: caked
9: up. Lionel's probably spending money from 1970-something, but he needs to come to New York and come see Dr. Puma.
32: Yeah, he need to go see Dr. Puma, check on his heart. That'll get him right.
7: Yeah, well, you know, sending him some love and some prayers this morning. Mm-hmm. Get well soon. In other news, yesterday there was a conversation that Ryan Clark had with Craig Melvin. And we learned a bit more about, you know, that new show that they had, Pivot Sports, on YouTube that we talked about. And I was telling you guys how amazing the production looks and all these things. Mm-hmm. So Ryan Clark is speaking out about a billionaire who reached out to him to get involved as an investor and help them kick that off. Let's take a listen to Ryan Clark with Craig Melvin on Howard Schultz.
10: probably 4 days afterwards, my PR people hit me like, Howard Schultz wants to talk to you.
11: The Starbucks billionaire.
10: Yes. Yeah. He talks about this deep dive he's done on me since he saw it happen, how he wants to not only be a part of my comeback, but he believes that I'm a brand, which I hadn't heard from somebody of his stature who didn't look like me. And he said, can we get on a Zoom? And then he said, how can I help you? And I told him that I wanted to do a show. And from there, he was like, wait, why would we just talk about doing one show? I believe that in you being a brand, we can build an entire network. And I don't want you to have to go ask to be accepted. Since then, man, there hasn't been a day that we haven't spoken or text, or he hasn't been working to help me bring this to fruition.
9: Well, salute to the good brother, Ryan Clark. I don't know why we're using that sweaty-ass picture of Ryan Clark, but salute to the good brother, Ryan Clark. Howard Schultz isn't just investing in Ryan's next show, as you heard. He's investing in Ryan as a brand.
32: As a brand, yeah.
9: And a business. And that's the difference between, you know, getting another job. Like, Ryan is building something that can outlive him. So salute to the good brother, Ryan Clark. Drop on a clue bombs for Ryan Clark.
12: Absolutely.
9: I saw Ryan yesterday. I did the pivot yesterday.
32: Oh, dope.
12: Oh, really? Nice. Dope.
7: But she was on there talking about that strong neck.
32: Wow. Pause.
7: All right. Damn. Let's move on. God is good. Speaking of Kirk Franklin, y'all remember I did the intimate conversation with Kirk Franklin, and we got to talk through a lot of his music and his new I Am What I Am album that is going to be coming out this fall.
32: Yes.
7: And I told you guys that he was going to be dropping a track this Friday.
12: Mm-hmm. Yes.
9: You said you wasn't supposed to say who was on it, though. He gave you permission?
7: Yes. So, I mean, they're previewing the track places. We have it. Kirk Franklin will be dropping a record called This Time featuring Glorilla this Friday. Mm-hmm. And we have a snippet of it. Let's take a listen.

0: on the beach.
1: I could be in the dirt right now.
0: Listen.
1: Hey. Instead, I'm on a beach.
2: Not Kirk Franklin, yes. A.K.A. Holy Low.
0: I love it.
3: Holy
2: featuring,
3: Low.
2: Featuring Hallelujah Woods.
0: Holy okay. Low,
2: that's Holy Low and Hallelujah Woods right there.
1: Yes, that song is tough.
2: I need to hear that whole tune. Play that whole tune for me one time, Envy.
3: We got it in the mix. Yeah,
2: can't play it.
0: Definitely
2: not
0: fire.
2: To play.
0: I love it.
3: Well,
0: I,
3: you know, Envy is a sniper. Like, are you allowed to snipe gospel music, though?
1: I was thinking about that. I don't know if
0: yes, it's okay.
2: Y'all wasn't supposed to play that?
1: No.
0: Why
2: not? It's not out?
1: No. It comes out Friday.
2: Oh,
1: all
2: right.
0: Okay, I mean, give him a little taste. It's okay. It's all right. Give him a little taste.
2: I don't think he would mind. You just played a little snippet of it.
0: I don't think the Lord would mind either. Mm-hmm. Like, what are we talking about?
3: Won't he do it? So we gonna get that on in the mix?
2: Franklin,
3: yeah, no.
2: I'm trying to tell y'all. Franklin, Holy Low from now on. That's his new name.
3: I Am What I Am is it's a dual disc album. He got some Grammy nominations coming off this project. It is amazing. Y'all haven't even heard. That is great, and that is gonna be. But wait till y'all hear the project in full, like the sequences and stuff. It's an amazing project.
0: All right. I love me some Kirk Franklin.
1: I think God would want us to play the record.
3: Yep.
0: Mm-hmm.
3: Yep.
1: I think so.
3: Well, let's get to it. That was Top Dog Law. That was sponsored by Top Dog. Let's see, I can't even do it right because I don't know what God is feeling like right now.
2: Take a breath.
3: Was sponsored by Top Dog Law. 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
1: Let's do it.
2: He gave y'all the record to do it. You played a snippet just now, so why wouldn't you play
0: it?
2: Oh, it's
0: all right. Just drop it, yo.
1: All right. Say no more. He didn't actually give us the record, but yes, let's
2: do it.
0: God gave us the record.
3: I'm saying, y'all, Envy.
1: You know how people say that God put it in my email?
2: Stop blaming this on God.
1: Well, it wound up in the email. Let's get it on. It comes out this Friday.
2: Kirk Franklin, a.k.a. Holy Low, featuring Hallelujah Woods.
3: Yes.
0: Period. Okay.
1: Breakfast Club, good morning.
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1: Now, today is Jermaine Dupri's birthday, so let's get some JD on. Wake your ass up. 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JD, what's up?

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1: 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Cold world. 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
8: Okay, Charlamagne, who are you giving Donkey of the Day to today?
1: Well, Donkey of the Day for Wednesday, September 23rd, goes to a journalist by the name of David Dennis Jr. He's a senior writer at Anscape. I've seen him on Around the Horn on ESPN quite a few times over the years. And brother, this is nothing personal. Okay, but Donkey of the Day does not discriminate, and it's a teachable moment. Now, if you haven't heard, last week, David Dennis Jr. posted a video on his personal Instagram page discussing why Chris Brown's fan base continues to give the singer unwavering support despite his past littered with legal issues. Let's listen.
9: When I think about Chris Brown fans, you ask them, hey, why do you like Chris Brown? And they say things like, well, he only brutally assaulted Rihanna 2 decades ago when he apologized for it. And they kind of don't really acknowledge the fact that, yeah, he's still actively abusing women to this day and kind of never stopped. And when you kind of make these excuses, you sound worse. So I just think that if you love Chris Brown, love him for who he is, because that's a real sign of love. Love him while he's abusing. And just be honest with yourself. Say, that man backflips so good that I don't care that he abuses women. I love his music more than I care about how he abuses women. Just say it.
1: Okay, let's unpack this. All right, David Dennis Jr., this pisses me off so bad. Okay, this is the problem with the current media era that we're in. To everyone listening to my voice, your feelings are not facts. Okay, there is a legitimate journalistic ethics problem with the way David Dennis Jr. reported this. You can't declare something as an established fact if it's not an established fact. Okay, and before I continue, I would like to say this is not a defense of Chris Brown, okay? Chris Brown does not need Charlamagne Tha God to defend him. He's got Team Breezy for that, okay? Look, David, you brought up Chris Brown's past. You know, what he did to Rihanna in 2009, that's documented. He pleaded guilty to felony assault. That's a fact. Has he faced other serious accusations involving women since then? Yes, but those are accusations. If you want to discuss those accusations, fair game. But David Dennis Jr., you're supposed to be a journalist, and journalists don't get to turn allegations into facts just because you may believe the allegations, okay? Play the line that really grinds my gears. Do we have that line?
9: They kind of don't really acknowledge the fact that, yeah, he's still actively abusing women to this day and kind of never stopped.
1: Still actively abusing women to this day and kind of never stopped? Actively? To this day, never stopped. Those aren't big words, okay? That's not Chris Brown has faced allegations. That's not Chris Brown has a troubling history. That's not multiple women have accused Chris Brown of misconduct. You said this man is actively abusing women right now and basically has been doing it continuously for 17 years. Provide evidence. Okay, you got to show proof, all right? You can talk about a person's allegations, but you can't say he's actively abusing women to this day and kind of never stopped. My God. Now, Chris Brown replied, and it's proof that when a dog barks at the moon, it's nothing. But if the moon was to bark back at the dog, it would be news, because I wouldn't even have known about this story if Chris Brown hadn't replied, okay? Mm-hmm. Now, Chris jumped in the comments and basically said, where's the proof that I'm currently abusing women? Show me the charges. Show me the convictions. Show me what the hell you're talking about. Now, I know what some of y'all, okay, might say, all right? Y'all might say, well, Chris, you don't need a criminal conviction for abuse to have happened, and plenty of abuse never results in a conviction, and you'll bring up the fact that Karrueche had a restraining order against Chris Brown. All of that is correct, but guess what? That's not the point, okay? None of that can be collapsed into he's actively abusing women to this day, okay? The claim David made is the problem. Now, instead of David answering Chris's question, David responded with, you've never laid a finger on or harmed any women in the past 17 years? Not once, not a single time? Question mark. Every accusation and restraining order is false? Question mark. David, You are really trying to raise my cortisol levels this morning, okay? I am not the highest grade of weed in the dispensary, nor am I the strongest Avenger, but I know that's not how journalism works, okay? I despise how Dennis tried to put the burden on Chris to prove the claim false. No, Dennis, you made the claim. So you need to provide evidence for the claim you published. Okay, you made the statement. You don't get to make a definitive accusation and then when somebody asks you to prove it, turn around and make them prove you wrong. What if I said David Dennis Jr. goes around sniffing random men's butts in public every Thursday? Okay? And then David replied to me, "What? Where's your proof?" Then I say, "Well, David, are you saying you've never sniffed a man's butt? Every Thursday? Not once? Just want to be clear. That's not how it would work. Since I made the claim that David Dennis Jr. sniffed butts, the burden is on me to prove my claims to be true. And this, ladies and gentlemen, is where social media has ruined journalism forever. Everybody wants to go viral. Everybody wants the clip that's going to make people stop scrolling. But when you're a journalist, you need precision. Okay? Words matter. Alleged is a word for a reason. Accused is a word for a reason. Convicted is a word for a reason. Restraining order means something specific, and actively abusing women to this day, that means something specific too. You can't throw all those things in a blender and serve them as the same smoothie, especially when you're a journalist. Okay, David, you're not some random person arguing in the shade room comments or some random YouTuber just ranting. You're a professional journalist, and that's probably why Chris Brown responded, because he understands that your words carry a different responsibility. If there are documented incidents that support your statement, present them. If not, you gotta shut the F up forever. By the way, you didn't even need to do that to get your point across. Okay, we all know Chris Brown's actual documented history. It gives you plenty to talk about. You can criticize Chris Brown without exaggerating anything. You can report the other accusations that have been made against him, but you got to explain what happened with those cases. Okay, tell people what is documented and then let them decide what they think about Chris Brown. By the way, you can tell by the sold out arenas around the world that his fans have already made up their mind. But to me, this is bigger than Chris Brown. This is about journalism, okay? And just journalism, all right? Just the era we live in as a whole. We live in a time where people decide allegations are automatically facts whenever we don't like the person being accused. That bothers me, okay? Principles aren't principles if they only apply to people you like. You can believe every allegation against Chris Brown you want, but an accusation isn't a conviction. An allegation isn't automatically a fact simply because it fits what you already believe about somebody. And David, you're a journalist. You should know better. Please give David Dennis Jr. the sweet sounds of the Hamiltones.
6: Oh, now you are the donkey of the day.
1: Stand it. I'm telling you,
7: we
1: live in an era where people decide allegations are automatically facts whenever we don't like the person being accused. Mm-hmm. That's not how this should work.
10: I'm with you.
7: I can't stand that. And I think Wale had a tweet. He tweeted like a year ago, the demise of journalism, like, and how he can't stand to where, like, seeing how downhill it went, because it's spiraling, because social media messes up.
10: There's more headlines. Like we said before, you know, the nasty, the headlines, the worse the headlines, the more clicks you get, more engagement you get. And for a lot of people, when they do this stuff on TikTok or YouTube or Instagram or Threads or X, they get paid for it.
11: That's
10: so
11: right.
10: The more engagement, the more you get paid. And if they see it working, they keep doing it. Well,
7: even if it is a lie, even if it's,
10: lie.
7: It's made up.
10: What happened if he is a butt sniffer? And on Thursday, that's what he does.
1: Shut up.
10: Thank you for that donkey today, Charlamagne.
1: Okay, that was just an example.
10: All right, no, I'm just saying. That's what I said. What if? Now, when we come back.
1: No, it's not a what if. The man doesn't sniff butts that we know of. Stop. Shut up. Don't even do this to me right now.
10: Calm down. When we come back. All right, when we come back, we got the positive note and more, so don't move. It's the Breakfast Club. Good morning.

0: It's DJ Envy, just hilarious. Charlamagne the Guy. We are the Breakfast Club. Salute to our street dancer, John Books, for joining us, and a filmmaker. His
1: shout
0: new film, Remedy
1: him.
0: In the Rhythm. What you say?
1: I said, shout out to him. Yo, he actually spent a lot of his time in Baltimore, too. Like he,
0: he's from Baltimore, he said.
1: Yeah, he not from Baltimore, yo, but he grew up there. He spent a lot of his years there.
0: Okay.
1: So it was kind of like seeing one of my cousins or whatever. So
2: yeah, John is interesting, man. I've learned a lot from John just listening to, you know, a lot of his stories. You know, you should definitely check out his short film, Remedy in the Rhythm. But just hearing his story about being a street dancer and why a lot of people participate in street dancing. Like, I never thought about it. Like, you see these people on the street and they're dancing and they got so much talent.
1: Yeah.
2: Because they're so talented, you're not even thinking, oh, this That's person's right. struggling. You know what I'm saying? Yeah, like, I don't know why. It's but yeah, these people really be out here hustling, man, trying to make money, trying to pay their rent, you know, trying to pay their car notes. So salute to John Books for representing for street dancers all over the world.
0: I'm going to try to connect with him. I'm going to head out to Vegas. I'm going to try to connect with him when I'm out there.
2: He's a good dude.
0: So salute to him. And yeah, he was part of the Michael Jackson Cirque du Soleil show out in Vegas. And he was in the Michael movie that came out last year. Early this year, I should say.
1: I love that.
0: Yeah. And also Morgan DeBorn. She is the founder of Afrotech, CEO of Blivity Incorporated.
2: Blavity, boy.
0: Blavity. I said Blivity. Blavity. So yeah, she stopped through it as well. So salute to Morgan.
2: Man. You can learn a lot from Morgan as well. Morgan has been doing Afrotech for a long time. It's one of the biggest tech conferences, period. In the country, you know what I mean? But definitely the biggest tech conference for black folk.
0: Yes, right. And then when we come back, we got the positive notice, the Breakfast Club. Good morning.

0: DJ Envy, Just Hilarious, Charlamagne Tha God. We are the Breakfast Club. Lola Rose is here. Now, you in Atlantic City this weekend?
1: I am. Y'all got 3 more days to get y'all tickets. No, 2 more days. I'm there this Friday, September 25th. Sorry, at Harris Casino. So make sure you get your tickets for that. 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
2: Like 2 hours.
1: It's like two hours.
0: Yeah, about 2 hours.
1: Yeah, it's the Atlantic City. That's crazy because it's closer to Philly.
3: It's right there. No, it's right there. It ain't far. Okay. Yeah, it's right there.
1: Yeah, so y'all get y'all tickets, man.
0: Hour 40.
1: And they are going quick. So y'all got just 2 more days to be in the place to be. And then next week, I'm in Tacoma, Washington. I'm coming back to the West Coast. So make sure you get your tickets for that as well. I'll be at the Super Funny Comedy Club with my boy Nate Jackson. Me and Desi Alexander will be hitting that stage for the second or third time. I haven't been to Tacoma since like 2020, like back in the COVID days. So get your tickets for that as well. If you have not, I'll be doing meet and greet. I will be having my book, Till Death Do We Parent, on hand. And I will be doing a book signing event as well. Go to my website for all that information and more. Just Hilarious Official.com.
0: All right, Charlotte, you got a positive note?
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0: Hey, what are we doing about Black Week this year?
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0: Oh, word? 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

0: what you all been waiting for. Oh, oh, oh.
1: You're tapped in to Way Up with Angela Yee.
2: Yo, it's Way Up with Angela Yee. What's good? Happy, what is it, Wednesday? Yes, happy Wednesday. Middle of the week. It's also second day of fall. A lot going on right now. And Fashion Week just happened here in New York City. And I went to shine a light today on all of the designers who came out here for Fashion Week. Everybody who is thinking about that realm. And for Wealth Wednesday, we do have somebody who's an amazing designer from Brooklyn. Romeo Hunt is going to be joining us today for Wealth Wednesday. Yes, and if you don't know who he has styled everybody from Beyonce to Steph Curry to Michelle Obama, but he also presented at Fashion Week, so he's going to break down the whole business of how he got started, what that was like. He literally started his business with $5,000, and how does he plan to scale that business up? So if you're an entrepreneur, if you're interested in fashion, you're going to love this conversation. But when we come back, let's shine a light for real. 800-292-5150. Let's spread some love and some positivity. Let us know who you want to shine a light on. It's Way Up.

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2: 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Shine a light on them.
1: It's time to shine a light on them.
3: All right, it's Way Up with Angela Yee, and it's time to shine a light. And today I want to shine a light on two men, Ronald Tucker and Teddy Coleman. They are the owners of Level Windows and Doors. It's a millwork business that they have had, and they've also been friends for 50 years since they were young. And they were featured in Black Enterprise. They are best friends turned business partners. And basically, they went to kindergarten. They met in pre-K. They went to kindergarten together. And now they have this business together in South Jamaica, Queens. They said they've done a lot of wrong in their lives, but now they've managed to, over the past decade, complete window, curtain, wall, and glass installation projects across more than 100 buildings in the New York City area. And if y'all know, that type of work is really expensive, and you also want to make sure it's always done right. Now, Coleman said they've done a lot of wrong together in their lifetime, and now they're doing something positive where they can take care of themselves and build something where we can ride around New York City and show our children our loved ones. So they're 50-50 partners, and anybody who's done business with friends know how difficult that can be, but they have their own different skill sets and specializations. Tucker is the one who works hands-on with the workers, and then Coleman is the one, no ego, does all the back office administration. So congratulations to them on their success taking care of their families. They said, our work speaks for itself. All right, now, Ebony, who do you want to shine a light on?
4: Yes, I'd like to shout a lot on LaJune Harris.
3: LaJune Harris, go ahead.
4: Yes, LaJune Harris, she's an original artist. She does paintings, and she actually sells them. Very beautiful paintings, black art.
3: LaJune Harris. Okay, let me go ahead and take a look. You know, I was talking, we have an armory show coming up here in New York City, so I'm very big into looking at artists, especially up and coming ones. So I'm going to take a look at, you said LaJune Harris.
4: LaJune Harris, yes.
3: Okay, all right, thank you for calling. Do you have any of her art?
4: You're welcome, yes. I've actually bought two pieces from her. Mm-hmm.
3: Okay, all right, I love it. All right, well, thank you.
4: You're welcome. Thank you for having us. You have a great day.
3: You too. All right, well, that was Shine a Light, 800-292-5150. Just in case you couldn't get through, you can always shine a light for last word. And when we come back, we have your Yeetie. And Chris Brown is going back and forth with a journalist who says that he continues to abuse women. Well, Chris Brown is like, show me the receipts of how this is a fact. All right, it's Way Up.
1: The rumors, the shade. Let's break it down.
5: Let's go.
1: Angela spilling the Yeetie next.
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1: I used to think about immature things. 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
3: 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Angela's spilling that yee tea.
1: All right, it's Way Up with Angela Yee, and it's time for your Yee Tea. My producer Dan's here with me today.
4: How we doing?
1: All right, Chris Brown is pushing back on a journalist, David Dennis Jr. He's a senior writer for Anscape, and he put a video on his page, on his Instagram account, to talk about why does Chris Brown's fan base continue to support him, and if they're supporting him, what they are actually okay with. Here's what he said.
5: When I think about Chris Brown fans, you ask them, hey, why do you like Chris Brown? And they say things like, well, he only brutally assaulted Rihanna 2 decades ago and he apologized for it. And they kind of don't really acknowledge the fact that, yeah, he's still actively abusing women to this day and kind of never stopped.
1: All right, well, Chris Brown responded, hey, brother, can you show me where I'm actively abusing women to this day? Not allegedly, not I heard. Criminality is public information when you are convicted of something. So, hey, my good brother, please print some receipts for your claim. What abuse charges, violence against women currently and over the last 17 years have I been convicted of? All right. And he said, hope this helps your journalism. God bless and good day, my brother. Listen, very confident that there is no actual convictions, right, of him. And I did look it up, too. And there is no current convictions of him actively abusing women. Well, David went on to respond at Chris Brown Official. Okay, well, as a journalist, it's good to get the info directly from the source. Let's get it from the source himself. You've never laid a finger on or harmed any woman in the past 17 years. Not once, not a single time. Every accusation and restraining order is false. Just want to be clear here. So I will say this, and I know, Dan, we were talking about this behind the scenes. He's got accusations, but that doesn't mean that he's been convicted of any of them. So, you know, there were lawsuits that were dismissed. There's a restraining order that Carucci has, and she provided proof of threatening texts that he sent to her. But as a journalist, you can't say that somebody is actively doing something that they haven't been convicted of, or that there's no like video of.
4: I would not be surprised if Chris Brown's getting his lawyer on
1: this. I'm sure he is. Right. And so that was definitely, as somebody who, he's a journalist, you can't just.
4: All he had to do was say allegedly.
1: Yeah. If he would have put
4: that's
1: the
4: all
1: word,
4: he had to do.
1: That key word is, yep, alleged. All right. Now, Chris Brown then posted, I'm not your friend. I'm not your buddy. I don't like majority of you. I don't want your approval. I don't want your fake love. I hate the music industry. I don't want to participate in this circus. If it doesn't benefit my children, I don't need it. And then he went on to say, F being humble, F your agenda, F your narrative, F how you feel. I don't like none of you celebrities. I'm the best. Hands down, I'm the king. I'm on that type of timing. Not a single artist on this planet can F with me on my worst day.
4: I'm not mad at that take.
1: Okay. Well, listen, I guess you should always feel like you're the best.
4: Who would outperform him?
1: At whatever it is that you're doing. You know, listen, there's no doubt that Chris Brown is a top-notch performer. All right. Well, that is your Yee Tea. When we come back, we have About Last Night, where we'll discuss what is going on last night. And we have some updates on what's been going on with previous stories. All right. Here's N-Words in Paris. It's Way Up.

0: So, about last night. Here's how it went down.
1: All right, it's Way Up with Angela Yee. I'm here with my guy, Dan, my producer. What did you do yesterday?
2: I caught up on Monster, the Lizzie Borden Netflix show.
1: That's the first woman they featured on Monster.
2: Yes. Mm-hmm. It's good. It's gory. It's
1: is like, it?
2: Yeah, it'll
1: she
2: turn
1: She like an axe to chop up her...
2: Her parents.
1: Her parents.
2: Yeah, and I'm not spoiling anything.
1: Well, no, yeah, it's a real... These are based on real, story,
2: real
1: stories.
2: Yeah. It is. You see it. It is. They did a good job.
1: All right. You know what's crazy? Because yesterday I was like trying to figure out what to watch last night when I got home. I ended up watching the third episode of The Drop on FX, okay. And then it comes on Hulu.
2: That's the Snowfall?
1: Yeah, spin-off? That's the spinoff of Snowfall. So it's the first season of that.
2: Gail Bean's really going to be coming
1: focused,
2: soon, by the way.
1: You said what?
2: Gail Bean will be joining
1: us
2: soon.
1: Yeah. She's doing such an amazing job on there. I really like her. And I love her character. But, you know, me being having been in the music industry for a while, like seeing all of the dynamics at play here with the label owner versus the manager versus the producer versus the artist versus, you know, it's just a lot going on. And then it's also gang activities in California. So it's pretty interesting, though. I'm enjoying it.
2: You like it so far?
1: Yeah, I do. Cool. I'm like not used to not being able to binge a show. Mm. So I got to watch the episodes every week. And it's nice to have something to look forward to. But at the same time, you're like, dang, now I got to wait a week to see what's going to happen next. The other thing I did yesterday was I did a podcast with Ty Cole. You can watch With Love with Ty Cole. I'm not sure when he's going to drop it, but it was nice.
2: What was basis of the conversation?
1: Well, it's just all about like positivity. Uh-huh. You know, he talked about my career, my recent engagement, all of those things. It was fun though, and he's really nice. And it's not supposed to be like one of those, you know, gotcha interviews. Mm-hmm. It was just more about.
2: You give him any exclusives?
1: I don't know if I did. I was just talking. When I do interviews, I don't like think that hard about.
2: Yeah.
1: I'd just be like, what's the question? He did a good job, though. So shout out to Ty Cole. All right. Well, you know what to do next. 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
4: Hey there, good Wednesday afternoon. I'm KOB 4 meteorologist Amanda Galushka with your Wednesday afternoon forecast. Again, we're going to continue to have those rain chances on the board for the remainder of the day today, although I do think that they will start to lower as we get to between that 3 to 6 o'clock time frame and then clearing things up as we head into the evening and overnight hours. Could see a spot shower or storm still here and there, but the potential is a lot less. Again, remember, flood watches continue until 6 a.m. tomorrow morning.
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1: Hey.
2: Yeah, she back at it. Bring it, bring in the Mac. We up with Angela Yee is on.

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0: What's up? It's Way Up with Angela Yee, and we are getting ready for your secrets. Tell us a secret. Again, that number is 800-292-5150. Any secret you have, we are here to listen and not judge you, but have a good little laugh at your expense. It's Way Up with Angela Yee.

0: 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Tell us a secret.
1: Yo, it's Way Up with Angela Yee, and it's time for you guys to call us up and tell us your deepest, darkest secrets, but make it juicy. It's a no-judgment zone, and again, you are anonymous. 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What's up, anonymous caller? Tell us your secret.
2: Hi. Now, Chicago, food is so good. That's where I'm from. Early morning, I had to catch a flight about 6 o'clock in the morning.
1: Mm-hmm.
2: Man, I couldn't make it to the bathroom.
1: Ooh.
2: I had to hit a smoky and use that parking lot, man.
1: Wait, you put it in the parking lot?
2: Man, I had to. What you want to do? Do it on myself?
1: I'm not. Hold on. Don't get mad at me. I'm just asking a question. I just want to be clear.
2: No, I ain't mad. I'm just saying.
1: You did it.
2: I couldn't do it on myself.
1: Did you have anything to wipe yourself with?
2: Of course. I had a lot of napkins from the last night. I told you I just ate some good food out there.
1: And did anybody walk up, like, see you, or were you nervous?
2: Man, I was sweating so hard. These people walked up in the parking lot as soon as I got up. They were looking at me crazy. They knew I was up to something. They were looking at me like I was kind of nervous. But
1: was it solid or was it mushy?
2: Oof. Man, I'm so embarrassed to say it, man. That thing was like, it was like water.
1: Okay. Well, listen, I'm glad you didn't do it on yourself. You did what you had to.
2: Right.
1: And I'll never tell anyone.
2: God, I love y'all.
1: All right.
2: Please don't cry. I love y'all.
1: All right. Thanks for calling.
2: All
1: right. Anonymous caller, what's your secret?
3: I ate out my 3-year-old's fruit snacks, and I blamed it on my 16-year-old, and they are beefing like real bad.
1: Oh, my gosh. I can't believe you did that to the baby.
3: I mean, I have no excuse. I just ate them.
1: And you know your 16-year-old knows it's you.
3: Yeah, she's like, Mom, that is ridiculous. I'm like, listen, somebody's got to take the fall for this. She is upset.
1: I think you need to go to the 3-year-old and admit that you lied to teach her accountability.
3: You know what? You're right. You're right. And I'm going to buy her another thing of fruit snacks. But, you know, I try to promote Nature's Candy instead of fruit snacks anyway.
1: Uh-huh.
3: So, I don't know.
1: Are you trying to come up with excuses to me? Are you making up excuses to me? Are you trying to justify stealing this child's fruit snacks to me?
3: I am.
1: Okay, listen. I want you to go and be like, Mommy lied because I didn't want you to be upset at me and I shouldn't have done that. And this is a lesson.
3: Oh, my goodness. You are absolutely... I can't even argue with that. I had no rebuttal.
1: Well, get her some new fruit snacks and tell her you're sorry.
3: Okay. And y'all not judging me, right? I'm already judged.
1: We are not judging you, but at least you're anonymous.
3: Okay.
1: Was it worth it? Were the fruit snacks worth it?
3: They were the Welch's gummies.
1: So it was worth it to you?
3: At the time, it was. I can't even front.
1: All right. Well, thank you for calling. Your secret's safe with us.
3: Thank you.
1: I imagine there's a bunch of parents with that same secret at home. All right. Well, again, it's a no judgment zone. 800-292-5150. If you want to share your secret,
4: I got some charges dropped.
1: 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It's Way Up.

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1: Way up.
0: Yo, it's Way Up with Angela Yee, and it's time for your Yee T. So, Simone Biles is saying that 3 masked men broke into her house in Chicago and also stole her Porsche GTS, and eventually she got the car back, but she don't want it no more. She wants a new car. Here's what she had to say.
4: During our last few months in Chicago, 3 men in masks came to our house and stole my Porsche. That is one of the reasons why we also got our Doberman.
0: I mean, makes sense. Like, right, Dan?
5: I'm not mad at it.
0: But I also, and even though she got the car back, she didn't want it. And she wants a new one. I can see, like, that level of violation that you feel. Like, somebody stole your car and was driving around in it, even though it doesn't feel the same.
5: I hear you.
0: Yeah, and I can't imagine how hard it is to stay in a house that's gotten broken into and you know, to continue to feel safe. But their permanent home base is in Texas, and they have also recently finished a custom waterfront mansion. They spent years designing this. It started back in 2020. They broke ground in 2022, and then it was completed in November. So there you have it. All right. Kanye, speaking of homes, he visited his hometown of Chicago, and he went there yesterday to honor his late mother, Dr. Donda West. There was an honorary street naming ceremony in her honor, along with there was a Dr. Donda Westway road sign that was unveiled, and he was front and center, joined by city officials at the ceremony. Also, Ryan Fest, GLC, Don C, and Really Doe were there with him. In addition, he went to his childhood home, and, you know, they did a lot of videos. That's a beautiful thing, though, having a street named after your mom. When I was in Vegas, they have a Bruno Mars Way out there. Did you know that?
5: I did not. Are we going to get an Angela Yee Street in Brooklyn?
0: I don't know, but there's a Spike Lee Street right near where I live. They renamed a street after him. So that's nice. You know. All right. Moving on. Bill Burr recently did an interview with Rolling Stone. He talks about a wide variety of things. Luigi Mangione and that system that is, instead of looking at why the healthcare system would have somebody act so maniacal, instead, they were looking at other things. He also talks about AI. As you know, a lot of people are concerned about AI taking jobs, and it has been happening, right? A lot of corporations have made cuts because they've stepped up AI. We've seen movie production studios saying, hey, we want to hire more in this department, but a lot of people are getting cut. Well, here is what Bill Burr says would be the solution.
6: All this AI is to, like, replace working people. It's like, why don't you make an AI CEO that's empathetic, that cares about the middle class and the future of the planet? They're making way more. You take that guy's salary versus all the work, you're going to save way more money replacing one guy. Why don't you do that? Because it's not for us, it's for them.
0: And there you have it, right, Dan? Imagine an AI CEO.
5: That's a mic drop.
0: They'll be like, oh, no, you can't replace that. All right. Well, when we come back, we have your under the radar stories that are not necessarily in the headlines. And let's follow up. The U.S. Supreme Court yesterday has made a decision when it comes to the surrogate mother, McKenna West, who gave birth to a boy named Gabriel. And the parents had wanted her to abort the child over a heart defect. But we'll give you an update on what's going on with that case. It's Way Up.

0: hot news.
1: This is the news that relates to you. These stories are flying under the radar.
0: All right, it's Way Up with Angela Yee, and it's time to go under the radar. And we're going to do a follow-up today. So if you guys recall the case of McKenna West, she gave birth to a boy named Gabriel in Texas in August. She fled from California because she's a surrogate, and the parents asked her to abort the child over a heart defect. She argued in court in Texas she should maintain custody over the child. Even though there was a surrogacy agreement in place, a judge in Texas ruled against her. She then appealed to the Supreme Court, but the Supreme Court has declined to hear the case yesterday without issuing a written decision. So the intended parents are Omar Ahmed and Nashin Gilkar. They said there's a clause in the agreement that allowed for a termination of pregnancy in the case of a fetal abnormality. The child, who they named Rumi, was diagnosed with hypoplastic left heart syndrome. Part of the heart is underdeveloped and prevents normal blood flow. The child underwent surgery in Texas, now has potential complications, but the Supreme Court has declined to intervene in that case. What a complicated situation.
2: So it's going back to the original parents. Not the surrogate.
0: She's not going to be able to. I mean, she signed an agreement.
2: Right.
0: You know, it's wild because you never think of a situation where you get a surrogate. Your child has some defects that's going to, you know, affect them forever. And
2: then the surrogate strong arms the situation.
0: And then wants to keep the child. It's wild.
2: Awful.
0: All right, now there are more Gen Zers living with their parents. And you know what that means? It's affecting their sex lives.
2: Makes sense.
0: Now, there's a new study that was conducted by Playboy, the Kinsey Institute, and by Julie, which is a contraceptive brand. And they said 54% of respondents lived at home. 64% of those living with their parents said they didn't have sex in the past 3 months. And so imagine how awkward that is, though, because if you're living at home with your parents, I mean, what are you going to do?
2: Yeah.
0: And then it's also weird to bring somebody to your house when you live with your parents. What do you think?
2: I agree. I mean, I will say my mom was kind of supportive of it back when I was living at home. That was kind of cool of her.
0: She's like, go have sex.
2: I mean, she didn't say it, but she kind of left me alone. Wow, how were your parents when you were at that age?
0: Well, I haven't lived with my parents in so long.
2: Right, but
0: I
2: at that age,
0: college,
2: you
0: and
2: dated.
0: That was it. At 17?
2: You didn't date at 17?
0: No, but I wasn't having sex in my parents'
2: house.
0: Well,
2: that's fair.
0: Yeah, that's wild.
2: Would you risk it?
0: No.
2: Yeah.
0: I would not. That's horrifying.
2: I got caught.
0: I think boys are different too, though.
2: Like, it definitely is.
0: Yeah.
2: That double standard is super real.
0: It's very real.
2: My sister had the door open rule.
0: Yes. All right. Well, that is your Under the Radar. Now, we do have the Way Up Mix for you at the top of the hour. Plus, it's a Wealth Wednesday. And Romeo Hunt is going to be joining us. He's an amazing designer. He's from East Flatbush, Brooklyn, like me. But he's going to talk about New York Fashion Week. I mean, he had Young Miami at his show. He had Key Glock at his show. He had Gabrielle Union. A whole lot of people showed up and showed out for him. Annalie Chapa was there. But he'll discuss what it was like for him building his brand. He started off with $5,000. And what a great Wealth Wednesday story. It's Way Up.
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0: What's up? It's Way Up with Angela Yee, and we have the Way Up Mix for you at the top of the hour. Plus, we have Romeo Hunt joining us for Wealth Wednesday. He is an amazing fashion designer, just showed at Fashion Week. You saw Young Miami was there, NLE Choppa, Gabrielle Union, Key Glock, and he's going to talk about how he came up in the fashion game. It's Way Up.
6: Look.

0: But if I did, I'd be sitting on a way. 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So get this kind of house.
1: 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Turn up. With Angela Yee.
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19: Hey there, good Wednesday afternoon. I'm KOB 4 meteorologist Amanda Galushka with your Wednesday afternoon forecast. Again, we're going to continue to have those rain chances on the board for the remainder of the day today, although I do think that they will start to lower as we get to between that 3 to 6 o'clock time frame and then clearing things up as we head into the evening and overnight hours. Could see a spot shower or storm

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1: Yo, she about to blow the lid up off this pot.
2: Let's get it.
1: Oh, yeah. Angela spilling that yee tea.
2: Come and get the tea.
0: Yo, it's Way Up with Angela Yee, and it's time to get into this yee tea. So it looks like Lonzo Ball is confirming that he is done playing basketball, even though he feels he never got to his peak. But at the same time, he's like, there's people who are starving right now. So he's putting things into perspective. Here's what he had to say.
3: It made it to where I can, like, do but it's still going to hurt, if that makes sense. But at least I can, like, push through it, though.
4: Mentally.
3: Offense is, like, I can't really go because I can't stop, for real. So it's, like, I'm playing in stills.
4: Yeah.
3: Like, even when I shoot, it's a little off balance and so it's just weird. It just takes the joy out of, like, because your game changes. And then, like you said, you see it, you see where you're supposed to be, and then you physically can't get there.
0: Yeah, I mean, he's had knee injuries. He played 9 NBA seasons with the Lakers, Pelicans, Bulls, Cavs. And then those knee problems from high school forced his retirement. He's had multiple surgeries, a rare cartilage transplant. He played 35 games last season. So looks like he just had to realize your body is not cooperating. Why are you shaking your head, Dan?
5: No, it's sad. It's another one of those what-if situations.
0: Mm-hmm.
5: There's been a lot of players like that.
0: Yeah. Okay. I was going to say something, but I'm not going to say it.
5: I won't make you.
0: Nope. All right. Outkast is suing a group called Overcast over that stage name. Well, it's a person. He's a rapper from Oakland. So the trademark says that Overcast breached a settlement requiring him to stop using that moniker and to adopt a new stage name. It's spelled O-V-R-K-A-S-T.
5: And we were on different sides of the fence when we were talking about this before. I agree with Outkast's side. Mm-hmm. I think it looks so much like it.
0: Yeah, I don't think, I mean, look, maybe if they change the K from cast to a C.
5: But even just the O-U in out versus the O-V in over?
0: See, the problem is that he violated a previous settlement agreement that required him to stop using the name Overcast by July 15th.
5: Well,
0: he agreed to transition to Over K-X-S-T,
5: mm-hmm.
0: Overcast, as his new stage name, but that was never completed, and he suggested two other names that had been previously rejected. So that's a breach of contract notice at this point, and he's continuing to use that name. And so that's that.
5: There it is.
0: Yeah, there it is. You can't just do that. All right. Now, I know you've seen these books on social media by Quan Mills. He has publishing behind one of BookTok's biggest literary empires now for representation. He's going to expand his catalog across publishing, film, TV, and beyond. So he's done a deal with Verve. Now he has more than 1.2 million followers and over 37 million likes, and he's reached more than 300 million users just over the past year. So some of the names of those books: My Psycho Baby Daddy, The Coldest Thug Ever, Pregnant by My Mother's Gay Husband, My Pastor Got a Stripper Pregnant, This Hoe Got Roaches in Her Crib, and Knocked Up by an AI Love Doll from Hell. Now he has a book called Old Thought Next Door. And the titles are outrageous. Lizzo did a recreation of some of these, but yes. So
5: compelling
0: now,
5: compelling stuff.
0: Yeah, I would watch. 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
1: Hey! Now back!
2: Yeah, she back at it.
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2: Way Up with Angela Yee is on.

What's up? It's Way Up with Angela Yee, and we have Ask Yee coming up in just a few minutes. 1-800-292-5150. Call us up. 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I'm going to help you out. 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
3: What's up? It's Way Up at Angela Yee, and it's time for Ask Yee. And today we have Harvey on the line, and he's trying to fit it all in, you know, working two jobs, exercising, and having a social life.
4: I've been into a new gym. I'm trying to work out and keep slim, but I'm working two jobs now. The hours are long, so I'm trying to lock in on staying fit and improving myself. So, you know, do I change my mentality? What do I do? How do I keep that discipline while, you know, maintaining my job status and a social life? Like, how do I fit all that in?
3: How often do you work out?
4: I try to go 4 days. Sometimes I push it to five, but you know, it's very tough.
3: You basically need to just figure out a way to stay disciplined about what you're doing. Do you work out before or after work?
4: Normally before work. I try to get in as early as possible, but sometimes, you know, you try to catch up on sleep and all that stuff, so it gets tough for me.
3: There was a time when I was in this running competition. I was running 7 miles a day, and it does mean that sometimes there's sacrifices that have to be made, whether it's your social life, you know, figuring out what you need to balance. I think it's important to put everything on a schedule, right? Because just like we schedule going to work, you can also schedule what time you plan to be in bed by. If you have plans to go out, make sure you put that all in your schedule and give yourself a little time buffer, and always give yourself one day that's open where you don't have any obligations outside of work. That way you can handle or do whatever you choose to do. So you have a day of, okay, I missed one workout day, or I promised one of my friends I would go out with them. I'm going to do it on this day. I think once a week, you got to give yourself that day of flexibility.
4: Well, thank you. So that means I should keep like a journal. I should set like a new routine and just stick to it.
3: Well, I put everything in my phone. So I don't know how good you are at that, but I have my calendar in my phone, and that's how I'm able to make sure I do everything that I need to handle. I also feel like, do you go to a gym and work out, or do you work out at home?
4: I try to squeeze in both because it's not easy, but I do have a gym membership, so I try to go there more often.
3: Right, because I also feel like there's workouts that you can do at home, and that does save you time from having to like go to the gym, then take a shower, come back home. So if there's like a day that you're like, okay, I'm going to work out from home on this day, and there's a lot of different apps that you can use. I use iFit to work out from my phone, and there's things you can do at home. Then I would recommend you do that. It's just usually if there's a will, there's a way, and you know what's more important, and different things will take priority at different times.
4: All right. Yeah, sounds good. I'll try to do that ASAP. Thank you for the advice.
3: All right. Thanks for calling. 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We're talking about work and sacrifice. Well, Romeo Hunt knows a lot about that. 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So we'll talk to him about his come up in this business. It's Way Up.

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7: Hey there, good Wednesday afternoon. I'm KOB4 meteorologist Amanda Galushka with your Wednesday afternoon forecast. Again, we're going to continue to have those rain chances on the board for the remainder of the day today, although I do think that they will start to lower as we get to between that 3 to 6 o'clock time frame and then clearing things up as we head into the evening and overnight hours. Could see a spot shower storm still here and there, but the potential is a lot less. Again, remember, flood watches continue until 6 a.m. tomorrow morning.
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1: And I don't mind sharing my wealth, dog.
2: Getting you straight financially, mentally, and physically. This is Wealth Wednesday on Way Up with Angela Yee.
3: What's up? It's Way Up with Angela Yee, and I'm excited for this. Romeo Hunt is here with me today. Now, Romeo Hunt, congratulations on New York Fashion Week. When I tell you, your fashion show was the one that I saw on the blogs, your event, probably more than anything.
4: Thank you.
3: You had Young Miami looked amazing.
4: Yeah, that was great. Once she walked in, the whole room kind of gasped.
3: She looked amazing. You had NLE Choppa there.
4: Yes.
3: Gabrielle Union, Key Glock. You had everybody. Love Island.
4: Yeah, it was a lot of love.
3: Well, let's go into a little Romeo Hunt background because we're from the same place. Mm-hmm. We're from Brooklyn. We're from Flatbush.
4: Yes.
3: You're Bayesian.
4: Yes.
3: What got this whole journey towards fashion started?
4: So it all started like when I was like 13. I was very much an athletic student. So I played basketball. I ran track. But it was like my mother was always that fly girl that kind of inspired me. Like, it got to a point where I was like, it was a fork in the road. I really had to make a decision if I was going to go the direction of track and field or was I going to just pursue fashion. I picked fashion.
3: Mm-hmm. Why did you pick fashion?
4: It was really a designer that was black. I thought it was like, you know, I can make history. I could really break down barriers. I just had that vision of like, I could do this. I know I could. I started jumping into like more of the retail world. So mm-hmm. I did personal shopping. And
3: you were a personal shopper for Beyonce.
4: Yeah, she was my biggest client at Saks.
3: How did that happen?
4: So it actually started off with Zarina Akers.
3: Oh, I know her.
4: Yeah, so I started working with Zarina, and then it just kind of happened to be that she continued shopping. And it was a great
3: opportunity. You were like, okay, what you need?
4: it was a great opportunity. And then once I launched my line, it was just kind of like the first. So Beyonce was the second to her Romeo Hunt, but the first was Zendaya.
3: So tell me how the Zendaya relationship happened.
4: So it was La Roche kind of discovered the brand. And mm-hmm. at the time, he was looking for unique brands that I could kind of work with. I think she had like a press run and she wore me 3 consecutive times. That was the time that, you know, once you get a placement, it goes viral. I feel like back then in 2013, it was like anything that drops on the internet. That just, you know, it just goes viral.
3: Right now, I'm talking to Romeo Hunt. He is a fashion designer from Brooklyn. How do you sustain that rush?
4: When it happened the first time, I don't know if we really was prepared, but we did made to order. We offered other pieces around it that we had available. And then that's when I really started to like put more pieces on my website because mm-hmm. we knew what was coming up next. And at the time, I was very strategic of who would be the first and who would be the second because it kind of all goes a part of like your brand DNA because everyone always remembers like right. who wore Romeo Hunt first. It's like up to this day, like everyone always says like the same name sometimes, even though I've dressed so many amazing people.
3: Mensa is a person you've dressed.
4: Yeah, Vic,
3: Chris Paul,
4: Steph Curry, Jason Tatum.
3: How do you handle it when people try to reach out to you but they want something for free? And I get it. Like certain things are great for branding and you mm-hmm. know it's going to be worn at X, Y, and Z, but it's still a business.
4: So what's
3: the balance for that?
4: So sometimes it's like, you know, I'm open to doing favors, but I think everyone that knows me, you kind of build that reputation too of like what you would do and what you would not do. And sometimes you get the bad name, but then sometimes it's all about like, you know, opening up and partnering because sometimes the budgets are not always there. But with me, it's like a lot of my pieces are made here in New York, so it's really expensive. It's even more expensive now.
3: Yes, tariffs.
4: Yep. And like my factories now went from like 50 sewers to like 20 sewers.
3: Mm.
4: So the price is going up. So
3: is that because of ICE and people being nervous to come to work?
4: Once it hit, it was kind of like,
3: wow. All right, Romeo Hunt is here. We're talking about how he built his luxury brand. He's got his new Ivy Noir Spring Summer 2027 collection that he just presented at New York Fashion Week. And of course, we have more with him when we come back. It's Way Up.

0: wealthy, and I don't mind sharing my wealth, dog.
1: Getting you straight financially, mentally, and physically. This is Wealth Wednesday on Way Up with Angela Yee.
2: What's up? It's Way Up with Angela Yee, and I'm talking to fashion designer from Brooklyn, from East Flatbush. I got my guy Romeo Hunt here with me. You started this brand in 2013 with only $5,000, which you got from personal shopping.
3: Yeah.
2: What was that $5,000? What did that go towards? And then when did that grow into something?
3: So it really fabric. And I was like, okay, I need to make a masterpiece. So I think the first outerwear piece was the poncho. That was one of the pieces that Beyonce wore. And
2: it was worth it.
3: It was worth it, yeah. Because everyone kind of gravitate to that piece. And then I bought a lot of denim. And then I kind of mixed denim with lace. And it kind of like just kind of taking these fabrics and how can I make it special by mixing it? Or mixed media has always been my thing. And I started off with a small capsule. So I took that capsule and I just was like, okay, let me pitch this to Saks. Let me pitch this to buyers. And that's how it all started.
2: How do those relationships happen, though? Because there are people right now who were like, man, if I could just get this on the right person, if I could just get this in the right hands, how did that happen for you?
3: Me, it was just all about my look or the outfit I would wear. It always speaks louder.
2: Okay.
3: So when I'm in a room, I usually either attract or I kind of like start those conversations and I usually show them the clothes.
2: That's really important, though. I'm glad you said that because it really is how you present yourself.
3: Yeah.
2: Because people will look at you and be like, okay, I would trust him, like at least to take a look at what he's talking about. But if you don't come dressed in a way that you're a walking billboard of your brand.
3: Yeah.
2: And so people, and even though people say you can't judge a book by its cover, in a situation like yours where we're talking about fashion, maybe you can.
3: Yeah, for sure. I would just say my advice to all designers, always be prepared to show your work. Your work should always speak louder than who you are and what you do. That should be your main focus, because I think these days everyone's caught up on like influence and like, oh, I'm an influencer, like I want to be known, or my face when I walk down the street, I want people screaming my name. Really, if they could be screaming your name, but if your work is not backing it up.
2: Right now I'm talking to Romeo Hunt. He is a fashion designer from Brooklyn, made a $5,000 investment, and now he is presenting at New York Fashion Week, and he's dressed people from Beyonce to Zendaya to Michelle Obama to Steph Curry. What would you say, last question, was one of your best financial decisions and then also one of your worst in this business?
3: God. Best? Well, investing in my logos and like making sure everything was like
2: taken care of.
3: I would say
2: and
3: that's something that goes a long way, because even when you do partnerships and collaborations, that all has to be put together. Like, that has to all be structured. Where's a big runway show? I would say it's a good idea once you have your partners.
2: In other words, don't use your own money.
3: Yeah, don't use your own money.
2: They always say that with entrepreneurship, other people's money.
3: Yeah, like definitely try to have the right partners to help like really build it together and make it strong, because there's so much that goes behind it.
2: All right. Well, listen, I appreciate you for stopping through, and I cannot wait for this next big announcement.
3: Thank you.
2: You know, big things happening, but you know, Ivy Noir is out right now. How can people get it?
3: Oh, RomeoHunt.com. We're going to do a pre-order and also be launching in October and November.
2: All right. Thank you so much to Romeo Hunt for joining us. Make sure y'all check out that new Ivy Noir collection. You can go to RomeoHunt.com for that. Of course, you can watch this full interview on Way Up with Yee. And when we come back, it's your show. So you have the last word.

0: The word is.
1: Here's the last word on Way Up with Angela Yee.
2: Yo, what's good? It's Way Up with Angela Yee. Yes. Dan, how'd you feel co-hosting today?
3: It's cool.
2: I'll buy you lunch tomorrow.
3: I appreciate it.
2: I had the hiccups.
3: Are you sure that sounded like a burp?
2: Both. Right. I've been hiccuping all day. You know why? I was hungry earlier because I needed dinner last night and I ate too fast. How childish. No, not that, guys.
3: That's a pre-show thing.
2: But anyway, thank you to Romeo Hunt for joining us today. If y'all know about fashion, you know all about Romeo Hunt. And he is from East Flatbush, Brooklyn, just like myself. So make sure you check him out. He's got an amazing story. That was a great Wealth Wednesday for us. There's a lot of budding fashion designers who are listening to the show. And so it's good to know that you can start somewhere and end up where he is right now. And that's what Way Up is all about. He is way up from where he started, but he's also still on the way up. You know what I'm saying? Also, you guys, a lot of y'all called in today. Well, for the past couple of days, the topic yesterday, and I see people still weighing in on this, was the explosive
3: family secret.
2: Family secrets.
3: We all got them.
2: I know. I am not anonymous, so I can't tell them. But, you know, apparently a lot of y'all grew up not knowing who your real daddy was, which is wild
3: sad.
2: To me. But yeah, it is sad. But I saw some good positive stories about it, too. I saw somebody who actually likes the person they found out was their biological father later in life.
3: The reconnection.
2: Yeah, the reconnection can be beautiful. But, you know, I do think people need to get DNA tests at birth. I'm going to say that now after we had these conversations to avoid any further confusion at any point. And I also want to make sure, a lot of people are telling me they're coming into town for this, the New York City Wine and Food Festival. That is happening October 15th through the 18th. But in particular, I'm hosting with my guy, Chef JJ. We have an event that's going down called The Cookout. That's on October 18th. Method Man's performing, period.
3: Okay.
2: Whoopi Goldberg's also hosting.
3: Okay.
2: It's so much fun to go around and try all these different foods from amazing chefs from all over, but also to have great music as the backdrop. Shout out to DJ Dangles, DJ Nori. They're also going to be DJing at the New York City Wine and Food Festival at The Cookout. So make sure y'all go get tickets for that. I'm excited for that. You can go to nycwff.org/cookout. That's New York City Wine and Food Festival. And come see us. All right, it's your show, so you have the last word.
4: I've been wanting to get this out for so long. I literally just hooked up with an old fling maybe like a good 2 weeks ago, but I'm in like a serious relationship. And I'm a little scared that he might find out because the person that I hooked up with keeps texting my phone. I then blocked this man. I then literally found any way to try to like deter his messages, and it just keeps getting through. I think he's making texts now, but that was my secret.
5: Hey, my name is Takayla, and I would like to shine a light on my daughter. Her name is Kylie King. She's 2 years old. She is extremely smart to be her age. She's currently nonverbal, but she is doing sign language, and she's in the process of being potty trained, and she's doing amazing. And I just want to shine a light on my baby girl. She means the world to me, and I love her oh so much.
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2: Goya, 90 years of bringing sabor to the table. If it's Goya, it has to be good.

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Radio Boss Hard Body, Kiati, Women Crush Wednesday vibes. One Olympian might be headed to reality TV. We'll get into it 5 minutes after Ice Cube. It was a good day.

0: round, it depends. On the way, 6 minutes, Simone Biles basically saying that she might need to get into reality TV.
1: I feel like I need a reality TV show. During our last few months in Chicago, three men in masks came to our house and stole my Porsche. That is one of the reasons why we also got our Doberman.
0: You need one of them dogs Chris Brown got. It's going to stand on business now. They know you got gold medal, so they might be trying to get that payday. But man, sometimes you got to protect what you got. Real talk.
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1: 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Kiati, Women Crush Wednesday. Pay to get them lashes done. Or them nails done. Or that wax. You hear me? Yo, shout out. It's out our updated iHeartRadio app. Let her know you're thinking about her. You love her. Tyler, Is It Love? On the way, 6 minutes. As well as calling. See you, Blue Jane. Keep it locked.
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is a registered to vote. November the 3rd, you got to let your voice be heard. If your right to vote was not so important, I promise you, they would not be trying to cheat and steal your vote to act like it don't matter. It really does. Don't get

0: 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On the way, 6 minutes. What can I play for you this Women Crush Wednesday? 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

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Where are September Libras at? My wife say y'all weird. She's an October Libra. Hey, I'm just sharing the information like I get it. 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Shout-out Free Out Heart Radio app. Nicki Minaj, Drake, Lil Wayne. On the way after this T.I. Summer.

0: and R&B. Radio Boss Hard Body Kiati Justina gonna ask me, did I know that Snoop Dogg was bringing out Wiz Khalifa? Absolutely not. I was watching the iHeartRadio Music Festival and learned right along with everybody else. 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Cardi B's performance, fire. Aha. On the way, 6 minutes, as well as some J. Cole, Woman Crush Wednesday. Keep it up.
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What you need, Tim's for the birthday girl, my niece Talia. 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
1: 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Tyler is in love. And Drake Travis Scott on the way, 6 minutes, keep it up. 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
17: Nothing quite pops like the fun freeze-dried crunch of M&M's Popped Caramel. 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